0: Well, the start of the Brisbane 2032 Olympic Games. Seven new venues are set to be built, but construction has only started on one of them, a new 63,000-seat stadium at Victoria Park, though it's only in the early stages. Work on the 10 venues to be upgraded has also not begun. Deputy Premier Jared Blais says companies are working hard behind the scenes.
1: Many are out and have awarded architects, designers, Brisbane Stadium, two consortiums competing it out to construct it, which will be announced shortly, and then they'll get on the job and build it. We've also got early works already commenced at Victoria Park.
0: The Iran-backed Houthi rebels have claimed responsibility for an attack on two oil tankers transiting through the Red Sea. They say they used ballistic and cruise missiles as well as drones. The UK Maritime Trade Operations has received reports a ship was struck by an unknown projectile off the coast of Saudi Arabia, which caused a fire on board. It says there are no reported casualties and no environmental impact. The Houthis announced a maritime blockade on Saudi Arabia on Monday. Turning to sport, in cycling, Jasper Philipsen has won stage 17 of the Tour de France. Australian Michael Matthews crossed the line ninth. Tadej Pogacar has maintained his grip on the overall leader's yellow jersey. He has a 4.5-minute lead over Remco Evenepoel. And in cricket, 14 players, including Sam Constance, Campbell Kellaway and Curtis Patterson, will make their case for national selection next month. A Cricket Australia squad will take on Bangladesh.
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5: And currently outside the studios here at 2 Bob at 16.6 degrees. It's a little bit cool out there. But we're going for a top today of 21, which is nice and comfortable as far as I'm concerned. We're going to have the feature album now. And today's feature album is Kim Yang with a CD titled Turn On The Lights. And as soon as that's finished, we'll have a few tracks from The Red Zone by Steel City Sue. And that'll be following Kim Yang. So listen to Kim Yang and we'll just see how we go here.

And you've been listening to Kim Yang with a CD titled Turn On The Lights. It's just on 11:15, so we'll have a few tracks from Steel City Sue with a CD titled Red Zone. That'll run it up to 11:00 news.

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1: National Radio News.
2: Hello, I'm Laura Devoy. A female rabbi says she could not believe calls for a violent uprising against Jewish people were allowed in the community. Queensland has banned the phrase, which is used by pro-Palestinian protesters, and New South Wales has sought clarification on whether it could be classified as hate speech. Rabbi Alison Konya from the Union for Progressive Judaism fronted the Royal Commission on Anti-Semitism and Social Cohesion today. She says she couldn't believe the phrase was allowed to be displayed publicly.
3: This was allowed to be distributed in universities and around our city streets was shocking to me. I was told that one of the Jewish students that my son went to university with went to a security on his campus and asked them to remove the flyers because he felt unsafe. And the security guard said to him he should seek psychological assistance.
2: The Health Services Union has welcomed plans to expand payments for university placements, but the Australian Medical Association says the exclusion of medical students makes no sense. Scarlett Coppola reports.
4: The federal government currently offers $338 a week to teaching, nursing, midwifery and social work students while they undertake mandatory placements. The Prime Minister is set to announce today students studying several other allied health courses will also be eligible. The Health Services Union says paid placements are a practical investment, but the AMA says medical students will continue to be left out in the cold. It says including medical students would improve community access to healthcare, particularly in rural and remote communities.
2: The Prime Minister says his party understands its fuel security rather than a tax on gas exports is the priority for Australians. A Labor Party platform document is calling for Australians to receive a fair share from natural resources. Speaking ahead of the ALP's national conference in Adelaide, Anthony Albanese told the ABC he doesn't interpret that as a request from the Labor Party membership to increase taxes on gas exports.
5: We're saying in a sophisticated way rather than a three-word slogan that we have serious policies that include a gas reservation, a domestic gas reservation for the East Coast. That's a serious policy.
2: An international study has found Australia, Singapore and the Netherlands are the countries with the greatest well-being. Led by Charles Darwin and Griffith Universities, researchers analysed data from 48 countries across more than 20 years to examine how well-being evolved and what factors mattered most for people's quality of life. They found health is now the biggest contributor to well-being in Australia. Tasmania, Queensland and the Northern Territory had the lowest levels of well-being compared to other jurisdictions. A petition to prevent moves to cut fuel tax credits is gaining momentum. The Hands Off Our Fuel campaign is warning fuel tax credits are under threat. Organisers say the system ensures farmers and fishers aren't charged a road user tax on fuel not used on public roads. They say cutting or removing fuel tax credits would add another cost to businesses already under pressure. Turning to sport, Australia's women's water polo team is through to the semi-finals of the World Cup. The Stingers defeated Italy 15-14 last night. Their next opponent is the USA. That match will be played tomorrow. The men's quarterfinals will take place this evening. Australia will face Spain. And in the NRL, Brisbane Broncos premiership star Gamet Shibasaki has signed with the Perth Bears. The 28-year-old will join the club for its inaugural season next year.
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I acknowledge the traditional custodians of the lands this program is broadcast from. I pay my respects to elders past, present and emerging, and I extend that respect to other Aboriginal and Torres Strait Islander people who may be listening. Always was,

G'day, Steve Norwood here. Welcome to the first Australian Music Hour, a radio program that celebrates the great music being made by First Nations artists in this country. And we've got a real mixed bag of music coming up on today's program. Some old stuff and some fairly new releases. We kicked off the show this week with a song from Jimmy Little, Down the Road, country gospel music, and written by Troy Cassadaly and Don Walker. We're going to stick with the country music vibe just for the moment and listen to a track from Northern Territory country music legend Warren H. Williams. This is called Hustle Bustle.

That was a song called Mission Girl, and it comes from an emerging young performer, Lamine. She's a proud queer Gomeroi woman who was originally from Moree in New South Wales. And Mission Girl was inspired by Lamine's Nan's life. I'm going to have a track now from Darwin-based Drifting Clouds. This is very much a mix of traditional and 21st century beats. Rwanda, which is the name of one of the six seasons that the Yolngu people in northern Australia recognise. The hot, dry season just immediately before the wet season starts.

Some music from Western Australia there with a track called Kargain. Kargain comes from a Noongar story about the brown falcon that picks up burning embers and flies across the country to share fire with other people. And the track Kargain was a new song from Marta Keach, which is the performing name of Western Australian musician Clint Bracknell. Marta Keach translates as skinny legs like spears. And Clint Bracknell is and a great musician. He's also the professor of music at the University of Western Australia. You're listening to the First Australian Music Hour with Steve Norwood. We're going to have a track now from the desert region of Australia, from the APY homelands. This is an older song from a guy called Pamani Michael, who hails from Mimili in the APY homelands, and this is called Anangu Tajaya.

the last couple of songs. In the middle of that bracket of tracks, we had a bit of hip-hop called Cheshire. It comes from the Kakadu Collective, and it's published courtesy of the Desert Pea Media organisation. It featured a respected elder and Kunai knowledge holder, Victor Rostron, doing some vocals on that particular track. He hails from the Stone Country in Western Arnhem Land. And that was followed by a reprise of the Pamani Michael song, courtesy of the South Australian Symphony Ensemble. We'll have another song from Western Australia now. This is from Perth-based band Mongia, Driving Wheel.

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There's so much time to heal. Come to the safe place, we make you. The darkness won't take you.

0: That was country blues singer Sue Ray with a song called Same Train. Before that, we had the wonderful voice of Kucha Edwards and a song called Mrs. Edwards. Very much a personal story for Kucha about his experience and his whole family's experience of being one of the stolen generation. We're going to have a track now from Kev Carmody. This comes from the 4-CD box set, Recollections, Reflections. And it uses quite a number of different sound samples. This utilises a recording from the Lomax collections of historical recordings. Alan Lomax recorded this particular soundbite in the 1940s in Alabama, in the state penitentiary there. This is Kev Carmody and a track called Emancipation, Incarceration.
1: I learned that song in Tennessee.
2: You ready on the phone?
1: Yeah, it's county farm.
2: Well, how come you got in so much trouble?
1: Well, boss, way I got in trouble. The first time, the folks was barring me, and I just got in penitentiary and just wake so much, I had to wake and cut up the fella and shoot him up, and then when I got out of the penitentiary, I thought I had waked enough, and I decided I couldn't make my living without waking, and I come into putting pistols on folks, and that wouldn't do it, and I just come into stealing everything, wasn't hard to nail down, and the police just come into running me every which way, every way I turned. So after I got them started to run me, I just kept on doing wrong. Fighting, stealing, you know, and robbing, and sometime I wouldn't be done nothing, but I've been doing so much that when they'd get me, I'd have been got it now. And one or two times they arrest me, and I told them I hadn't done nothing. They said, well, I arrest you in advance, you're going to do something. So I just, that's the way I paid the pitch, that's all I was about. In and out for the last 18 years.

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1: In and out for the last 18 years.
2: Yeah.

0: chance you're gonna do something. in and out for the last 18 years.
1: That's it for this week. Hope you've enjoyed the program. I'll be back next week with another First Australian Music Hour. I'm going to leave you with top-end blues legends, Ugal. As always, thanks for listening.
0: 18 years. 18 years. 18 years.

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1: Devoy. The unemployment rate has remained steady at 4.4% seasonally adjusted. New figures from the Australian Bureau of Statistics show there was a 76,000 person rise in employment in June. The number of unemployed people rose by 13,000. People aged between 55 and 64 had the largest annual growth in the participation rate, up 0.8 percentage points to 70.6%. The Prime Minister says expanding the Commonwealth PRAC payment will provide cost of living relief for students and support Australia's future healthcare workforce. From July next year, university students studying an additional 10 allied health courses will be eligible for the payment, which is already in place for teaching, nursing, midwifery and social work degrees. Speaking at the Labor Party's National Conference in Adelaide, Anthony Albanese said paid PRAC has made a big difference to those students.
2: This is one of those reforms where it's pretty hard to believe that didn't already exist. I've heard from students firsthand who had to go straight from their hospital placement to their part-time job just to pay the rent. Others who had to move back home to get through. Paid PRAC has changed their life.
1: Foreign Minister Penny Wong has highlighted the role of Australian farmers in the Australia-Philippines relationship. Minister Wong has spoken in Manila on the sidelines of the ASEAN foreign ministers' meetings. She has noted Manila's support during the fuel crises while saying Australia is also a valuable supplier of energy and food for the region, providing half of the Philippines' wheat imports and almost a fifth of beef imports.
3: When you have a plate of bistec Tagalog or calderata, there's a good chance it has its origins in an Australian cattle station. So this is an example of what it means when we say Australia's future depends on countries of ASEAN, and the countries of ASEAN can depend on Australia. We share a region and we share a future.
1: Oxfam says the reconstruction of Gaza will cost more than $71 billion. A report co-authored by Oxfam, the Palestine Economic Policy Research Institute and the Palestine Trade Centre says the total cost would be seven times all previous rebuilds combined. It also outlines how a Palestinian-led reconstruction is preferable to any model imposed from outside. More than 73,000 people have been killed in Gaza in the latest conflict with Israel, which was sparked after Hamas's terror attack in October 2023. A collection of art and stories from Indigenous artists living near radio telescopes in Western Australia has gone on display. Cosmic Echoes is a collaboration of the Square Kilometre Array Observatory, the CSIRO, the South African Radio Astronomy Observatory and the Wadjeri Yamaji Aboriginal Corporation. After a year of travelling South Africa, it's now arrived in Geraldton for the first leg of its Australian tour. Nine artists collaborated with the Wadjeri Yamaji people for the exhibition. Demolition on a Sydney Greyhound track is set to begin a year earlier than expected. After 94 years, Wentworth Park will hold its final race meeting in October. The New South Wales government says the Greyhound Breeders, Owners and Trainers Association was granted an early termination of its lease over the historic site, allowing the state to accelerate restoration works. Turning to sport, new Wallabies coach Les Kiss has named his first squad since taking the top job. Isaac Henry is the only uncapped player named. He replaces Len Ikitau, who is out with an ankle injury. Josh Nasser, Hunter Paisami and Carter Gordon all return after missing the Italy test. Australia will
0: face
1: Japan next month.
0: Did you know you can lose up to 20% of the power?
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5: 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Good afternoon, everybody. Cameron Bohr here with you for another Thursday Midday Mag Show. Lovely to have your company this afternoon. We've got plenty to come in the show as well. We have the Manning Notice Board coming up in about 10 minutes' time. We also have the Two Bob Raves coming up in around about half an hour's time. So around about the 12:30 mark. And we have the Two Bob Gig Guide at roughly 1:15 p.m. today. Plus, of course, Random Name Shoutouts, National Day segment, Jack of the Day as per normal. And let's not forget the Album of the Week feature album Hot Lot and Girl Power music selections. And we do have a bit of Girl Power to kick things off shortly. But first, let's have a look at your weather forecast for the local listening areas.
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5: Yes, indeed, the weather forecast. And for the rest of today, Thursday, the 23rd of July, it's a mostly sunny day with a 10% chance of rain and light winds. And the beautiful sunny weather continues for the next few days. Tomorrow, Friday, the 24th of July, top of 17 degrees, beautiful sunny day, 5% chance of rain, sunny, light winds, UV index predicted to reach 4, that is moderate. Saturday, the 25th of July, Saturday, the 25th of July, top of 19 degrees, beautiful sunny day, the chance of morning frost, light winds, 5% chance of rain, UV index predicted to reach 4, that is moderate. And the reason why there's a chance of morning frost is because it's a minimum of 3 degrees, which is not great for me because I've got to get up early on Saturday mornings. So wish me luck. Anyway, Sunday, the 26th of July, top of 20 degrees. Another beautiful sunny day with light winds, 10% chance of rain, 5 degree minimum this time. So a little bit warmer, but still very cold. UV index predicted to reach 4, that is moderate. And also I should point out, Friday morning, tomorrow morning's minimum is 7 degrees, so not too bad. Monday the 27th of July, top of 20 degrees, it's mostly sunny with a 20% chance of rain, so a slight chance of a shower and light winds. And very similar condition and 6 degrees minimum, and almost identical conditions on Tuesday the 28th of July, except that instead of 20 degrees, it's 21 degrees the top, so 1 degree warmer. Mostly sunny, 20% chance of rain, slight chance of shower, light winds, and again a 6 degree minimum. And Wednesday the 29th of July, minimum of 7 degrees, top of 21 degrees, possible shower, so 0 to 1 mm possible rainfall, so only a little bit of rain, 40% chance of it, partly cloudy, medium chance of showers, light winds. That is your weather forecast for the local listening areas for the rest of this week, for this weekend, and for some of the next coming week. Now let's have a look at the Bureau of Meteorology information from the Forster-Tuncurry area, and I've deliberately been holding on to this sheet of paper all the way through that weather forecast, so I remember to do it. To do this, here we go. Wind is S, which is south. Wind speed, 5 knots. Temperature reading, 19 degrees. Barometer, 1020. I'll get that right in a minute. 1020 is the barometer for today. At sea, 0.5 metres. The swell is 0.5 metres. Bar conditions are good. And the next tide is a high tide at around 15:59. Or to translate that into 12-hour time for you, that's 3:59. And the tide height, 1.31 metres. Please be aware that offshore conditions may vary from those stated. And as always, very important to remember, life jackets save lives. So please make sure if you're out on an open body of water, please make sure you're wearing your life jacket. Rightio, that is another instance of my brain stopping, is what that is. But anyway, we'll move along. We've got a couple of tracks from Petula Clark to kick off the show in just a moment, so stay with us.
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5: 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I'm Cam, great to have your company for the Midday Mag Show today. And I've actually just come from performing at one of the local nursing homes. I play the piano and I sing, actually do both at the same time, love to do it. And I sang these two Petula Clark songs that we're about to hear at that nursing home gig. So I thought, why not start the show with them today? So we've got I Couldn't Live Without Your Love, one of my favourites from Petula Clark. But first, another favourite of mine from Petula Clark, Colour My World.

0: Yes, Petula Clark, I Couldn't Live Without Your Love. Great song. And to kick off the show, we heard Colour My World, another great Petula Clark song. And interesting fact for you, Petula Clark is still with us, still alive, and is 93 years young. Incredible. Go Petula. You're on 2 Bob Radio, 104.7 FM. I'm Cam. This is the Midday Mag Show. Thanks for your company, folks. Let's find out what's happening in our local areas, in our local communities here on the Mid-North Coast. And let's check out the Manning Notice Board.
1: It's time now for 2 Bob's Manning Notice Board.
0: Such a groovy intro, that one. Alrighty, as always, we start with the local markets, and every Thursday from 7:30 a.m. through to 12 noon is the Thursday Produce Market in Tare Park, right next door to the 2 Bob Studios. And on this Saturday, the 25th of July, we have the Nabiak Farmers Market at the Nabiak Showground from 8 a.m. to 12:30 p.m. And the Tuncurry Market at John Wright Park from 8:30 a.m. to 12:30 p.m. And Sunday, the 26th of July, we have the Pacific Palms Market at the Community Centre in Pacific Palms from 9 a.m. to 1 p.m. And we also have the Old Bar Markets at the Skate Park in Old Bar from 9 a.m. to 1 p.m. Actually, hold on, that's 8 p.m. rather. My apologies, 8 a.m. to 1 p.m. And a little bit more information about the Old Bar Markets, the retail stalls, produce, baked goodies, food and coffee, and there's even something for the kids as well, face painting for the littlies, as they love face painting. So that's the Old Bar Markets this Sunday, the 26th of July, from 8 a.m. to 1 p.m. Caffrey's Flat Hall is presenting a Christmas in July supper dance that will be held this Saturday, the 25th of July, from 7 p.m. There's loads of family fun on the night. There's also a beautiful supper. Dress to impress and win some fabulous prizes for best dressed. Raffle and lucky door. And there's 50-50 dance music on the night provided by the Caffrey's Flat Hall favourite musician, Mr. Ross Fahey. Tickets for adults are $15. Tickets are $15 for adults. Young people aged 10 years old to 16 years old, tickets are $5 each. And children under 10 get in for free. Now you can contact Lola Turner on 6550-7593. That's 6550-7593. You're speaking to Lola Turner. Make sure you do it after 5 o'clock and make sure you get in tonight, because the RSVP date was actually yesterday. But I'm gonna hope that Lola will be nice enough to understand if you're just hearing this today. So get in after 5 o'clock tonight. It's your last chance. For the Caffrey's Flat Hall supper night, supper dance, this Saturday night, the 25th of July from 7 p.m. And there's also something happening at the Bower Creek Hall this Saturday. Some Christmas in July fun. You're invited to join us for our Bower Creek Hall Community Catch-Up Christmas in July luncheon. This Saturday, the 25th of July at 12 noon. Bring a plate to share and lunch will be served at 1 o'clock. Bring your own drinks, free tea and coffee available as well, and there's live music too. Don't forget, we'll be drawing our History Group Winter Raffle. You could win a trailer full of firewood if you got your tickets. For more information on our Christmas in July luncheon and to purchase raffle tickets, contact Bruce on 0419 405 741. That's 0419 405 741. And Bower Creek Youth and Community Association, bringing our community together. The Nabiak Automotive Swap Meet will be held this Sunday, the 26th of July, from 7 a.m, held in the grounds at the rear of the National Motorcycle Museum in Clarkson Street in Nabiak. The event is held by the Tarain District Vintage and Classic Motorcycle Club, and this is for motorcycle, truck, car, par- Motorcycles, trucks, cars, and parts only. No bric-a-brac, furniture, or other items, please. Just a motorcycle part. Motorcycles, trucks, and cars, and car parts only. Several interstate traders are attending, which will be good. Entry fee for buyers is $5, and sellers is 50. If you want to sell something, $15. To book a seller site, please phone 0474-788-132. That's 0474-788-132. All proceeds will go to the Camp Quality and will go to Camp Quality, great cause, and Foster Tuncurry Marine Rescue, also a great cause. In case of cancellations due to bad weather, please keep an eye on the Naviac Automotive Swap Meet Facebook page. And if you're not on Facebook, that phone number I gave you before, that the person on the end of that phone number should be able to tell you whether they're going ahead. So that's 0474-788-132. That's 0474-788-132. Lansdowne Open Music holds their open music events on the fourth Sunday of the month, which is this Sunday, the 26th of July. That's the next open music event, this Sunday, the 26th of July, at the Lansdowne Community Hall. Community Hall, 27 Cundle Road in Lansdowne, from 11 a.m. through to 3 p.m. Walk-up artists are welcome with a backing band provided. All genre of music is welcome. All genres of music are welcome, I should say. Gold coin for entry, that's all you need. Barbecue lunch and refreshments are available. There's raffles, there's a lucky door prize as well. And the hall is wheelchair and disability friendly, so you can get in. If you're in a wheelchair, if you have a disability, or if you're neurodiverse, as I like to say, the hall is accommodating for you. Come along and enjoy a great day of easy to listen to music, or even have a sing. For more information, you can contact Jenny on 0431 347 772. That's 0431 347 772. Or you can go to the Lansdowne Open Music Facebook page. And one more thing from me, a couple of dates to keep in your diary. Linda Gilbert is putting on a couple of concerts. Next month, I'm so excited for them, I can't even speak. But the first of these two concerts is Saturday the 29th of August. It's Linda Gilbert and Friends and a Chamber Music Gala from 7 p.m. A celebration of Australian and international young artists. The program includes works from J.S. Bach, Dvorak, and Brahms as well. Some great composers in there. And as I said, from 7 p.m. Saturday the 29th of August at Tari Adventist Hall on the corner of Gipps Street and Cowper Streets in Tari. Tickets are available online at trybooking.com, the TryBooking website. And it's trybooking.com/DLCZC. And all those letters are capitals. So I'll tell you that link again. trybooking.com/DLCZC. And those are all capital letters. At the door, tickets are also available at the door from 6 p.m. Adults at $50 each. Concession is $45 each. Students, $30 each. A child under the age of 12 is $20 for a ticket. And for a group of five, it's $120. And there are QR codes floating around on the posters that are floating around. So you can scan the QR code and get your tickets that way. It features Linda Gilbert, of course, from New South Wales on the violin. Shanmei Zeng from Victoria on the violin, and apologies if I pronounced that beautiful name incorrectly. Tom Protat from Victoria on the violin. Ethan Chow, also from Victoria, on the cello. And Christopher Malek from New South Wales on the piano. That should be a wonderful evening. I'm emceeing that concert as well, if that gives you any extra incentive to get there. Timeless Classics at Tari from Linda Gilbert. It's a recital and masterclass, which is on the following day, Sunday the 30th of August, with associate artist Christopher Malek on the piano. He's the piano player in amongst a group of friends, Linda Gilbert and friends, from the previous night. Former local, now international violinist Linda Gilbert returns to her Manning Valley hometown to present Timeless Classics at Tari, followed by light refreshments and an inspirational student masterclass for all ages and levels. And it's the recital is 2 p.m., the masterclass is 4 p.m., and it's once again at Tari Adventist Hall at the corner of Cowper and Gifts Streets in Tari. The program features works by Vivaldi, Tchaikovsky, Nathan Milstein, and more. Great program there, great composers. Now, for the concert tickets, adults are $50 each, concessions $45 each, students $30 each, children under 12 years old is $20 each, a group of five is $120. And again, you can get them at the Try Booking website. The link this time is trybooking.com/DMTUB. Again, capital letters, trybooking.com/DMTUB. And I'm sure tickets will again be available at the door an hour beforehand, so from 1 o'clock. And for the masterclass participant registration, active participants, $80 each, all ages and levels are welcome. Now, the registration for the masterclass closes at the end of the month, the 30th of July. And the registration is closed at 11 p.m. on the 30th of July. I'll tell you what day of the week that is. That's next Thursday, as a matter of fact. So get in. And for that one, TryBooking link is trybooking.com/DMTZE. That's DMTZE. And they are capital letters. And if you want to watch the masterclass, you don't want to be involved, but you just want to watch, you can do that free as long as you have a concert ticket. So you've got to come and watch the concert first before you can then watch the masterclass for free. But that weekend, Saturday the 29th of August and Sunday the 30th of August, keep those two dates in your diary for those two incredible concerts from Linda Gilbert. Oh, and the masterclass, of course. Let's not forget the masterclass. That is it for the Manning Notice Board for today. It was a lot there, and I did ramble on for a little bit, so apologies if I went on a bit long there. But in a moment, we're going to hear a couple of feature album tracks from 8-Ball Aitken and Taya Chani, and the album Nightbird, which is tomorrow's feature album. So remember, if you enjoy the music that you'll hear shortly, then tune into the AM Music Show tomorrow morning. You'll hear the album after 10 o'clock. So those feature album tracks are coming up in just a moment.
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0: 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I'm Cam. This is the Midday Mag Show. And up next, we're going to hear from 8-Ball Aitken and Taya Chani. And the album Nightbird, a feature album of 2 Bob, and it's tomorrow's feature album. So again, if you enjoy the music, tune into the AM Music Show tomorrow morning. You'll hear the album just after 10 o'clock. We're going to hear, first of all, a track called Waiting on Better Days. And then we'll follow that up with On My Way. So here we go with 8-Ball Aitken and Taya Chani with Waiting on Better Days.

0: There we go. And that was On My Way from 8-Ball Aitken and Taya Chani, and the album Nightbird, which is one of our feature albums here at 2Bob, and in fact it's tomorrow's feature album. And we also heard a track called Waiting on Better Days. So if you enjoyed those two tracks that you heard there, and then make sure to tune in to the AM Music Show tomorrow, and you will hear the album in full. You'll hear the album after 10 o'clock on the AM Music Show tomorrow morning. 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I'm Cam. This is the Midday Mag Show. Lovely to have you here with me this afternoon. And let's now, it's 12:36, so let's now have a look at what's happening here at 2Bob, what we are getting up to here at the station. Let's check out the 2Bob Raves.
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0: Yes, it is indeed the 2Bob Raves. And the Absolutely Live show, featuring Absolutely Live recorded albums with Bob Schilling, is on Thursday nights from 8 p.m. to 10 p.m. And tonight's show includes albums from Sinead O'Connor, live at Vicar Street in Dublin from 2002, Tex Perkins and Charlie Owen, live from the Newtown RSL in Sydney from 2000, and an older one, Jimi Hendrix, live at the Berklee Community Theatre in California from 1970. On to the feature albums this week. As I just said, tomorrow's feature album is 8-Ball Aitken and Taya Chani with Nightbird from 2025. Today we had the beautiful Kim Yang with Turn on the Lights, love that album, from earlier this year. On Wednesday, yesterday, we had the Jungle Giants with Experiencing Feelings of Joy from earlier this year. On Tuesday, Kilby Kennedy with Things We Did on Earth from earlier this year. And Monday's feature album was William Alexander with Along the Boundary Line, also from earlier this year. The albums of the week this week: Bullhorn with The Lookout, Fiona Joy Hawkins. Now that name might sound familiar to you. She's the beautiful local piano player that I often like playing some tracks from. Lovely to have another album of hers here at 2Bob. Lovely to have an album of hers in the albums of the week selections. Fiona Joy Hawkins, and the album is Desert of Crystal, and we are definitely hearing a track from that album in just a moment. Orquesta Akokan, a lovely Cuban artist with an album called America. We'll hear from Orquesta as well a bit later. And Mississippi Shakedown with The Cost of Living is Killing Me. Those are albums of the week this week. Coming up after the show today is the Vintage Music Program today with Graham, so stay tuned for that. It should be lots of fun. Then Jake will be here for Jake's Jams at 4 o'clock through to 5 o'clock. You'll hear The Wire, courtesy of the Community Radio Network, just after 5 o'clock. And then Nathan will drive you home from 5:30, and Asterix will present the Electro Show at 7 o'clock. So, stay tuned. 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Stay with us, folks. We've got two Album of the Week tracks, one from Fiona Joy Hawkins and one from Orquesta Akokan. One from Orquesta Akokan coming up right after this message. 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I'm Cam, and this is Fiona Joy Hawkins with Running on Joy.

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0: Bit of Cuban music there for you. That was Orchestra Acoquín and a track called Know Me Voy from the album America, which is one of our albums of the week here too, Bob. And I'm going to guess that Know Me Voy is one of the most commonly played tracks on this album because it is the easiest to pronounce. The other tracks were beautiful, but that one's easiest to pronounce. But yeah, beautiful track as well. And we also heard a couple of beautiful piano pieces from Fiona Joy Hawkins. We heard Desert of Crystal, which I believe, yep, that's the title track of this album, Desert of Crystal. And we also heard Running on Joy. And this beautiful album, Desert of Crystal, is an album of the week at 2Bob. And we'll be getting regular plays, that's for sure. Here on 2Bob Radio 104.7 FM, I'm Cam. Lovely to have your company on the Midday Mag Show. It's a few minutes to the 1 o'clock news, so just before we get to the news, I thought I'd shout out some random names. Maybe. The intro will be with us shortly, and it's probably going to be the wrong one. Oh, no, there we go.
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0: Yes, indeed. I think we're missing the instant of instant jingles. That's what they're supposed to be. But they still do the job. Anyway, for the ladies, we have Charity and Helen and Georgia. Shout out to all Helens and all Georgias and all Charities out there. For the gents, Michael and Nicholas or Nick. And also Max. Shout out to all Maxes and all Nicholases, all Nicks and all Michaels out there. Lots of beautiful names there in our random name shout-out segment. We always get beautiful names in the random name shout-out segment. And to take us to the 1 o'clock news, a little story in song. I also sang this song at the nursing home gig that I mentioned at the beginning of the show. And it is all about the little blue man. And here to tell us the story in song is Betty Johnson.

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1: Aww. The Little Blue Man by Betty Johnson. I love you. I love you. And it's just about news time. So here's the 1 o'clock news. 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
3: More jobs were added to the economy last month. The Australian Bureau of Statistics labour force data for June shows the unemployment rate held steady at 4.4%. There were 76,300 jobs added, while the number of hours worked by part-time workers rose. The number of unemployed rose too by 13,000, and combined with the growth in employment, the ABS says that led to the participation rate rising to 67%. People aged 55 to 64 years old had the largest annual growth in the participation rate. The federal government says a new Fair Work Court aims to provide simpler, fairer and faster justice for working Australians. The new court will be a specialist forum for resolving workplace relations disputes and will work with the Fair Work Commission. Prime Minister Anthony Albanese says specialist judges with workplace relations expertise will sit on the court.
4: Justice depends on the law being upheld. Yet there are still too many of the most vulnerable workers in this country being illegally underpaid because they cannot access or afford the justice that they are owed.
3: Thousands of Victorian state school educators are in Melbourne's CBD for a 24-hour strike. The group marched to State Parliament this morning, chanting for a fair pay deal. The group's demanding the government fully fund schools and make a revised offer. It's the second time Australian Education Union Victoria members have taken industrial action this year. It comes after union members voted not to accept the state government's latest offer of a 28.3% pay rise over 4 years. A new teaching approach is aiming to make it easier to incorporate Aboriginal languages into classrooms around the nation. Scarlett Coppola has the details.
5: Translingual Yarning Pedagogy is the name of the teaching model which has been unveiled by Curtin University researchers. It combines the traditional Aboriginal practice of storytelling and shared learning, yarning, with translanguaging that encourages students to draw on other language skills to communicate Aboriginal languages and nonverbal communication. The researchers say the approach supports a more flexible learning process where gestures can be used by young students with language to make meaning. A small number of the more than 250 Aboriginal languages which were once spoken across Australia are currently taught in Australian schools.
3: Overseas, three firefighters have died while battling wildfires in Sicily, southwestern France and central Spain this week. Crews have been fighting at least 50 blazes across Sicily. One firefighter lost his life, while in France, two firefighters died this week while fighting a blaze near Bordeaux Airport. Unions in France have been warning of crew exhaustion and a lack of resources. And another warning has been issued by police as snow closes roads in Tasmania's highlands. Temperatures fell below zero overnight. A severe weather warning for damaging winds is also in place for the state's far south from late this afternoon. Turning to sport, pole vaulter Nina Kennedy says she's expecting a strong showing from Australia's athletics team at the Commonwealth Games. The 29-year-old is hoping to defend her title in Glasgow and will carry the Australian flag at the opening ceremony tomorrow. She says there's a good group of young athletes coming through.
6: Especially leading into the Brisbane Olympics, I don't think they realise how good they're going to have it to have a home game. So I wish I was a little bit younger to potentially compete in those, but this is such a good stepping stone for their career.
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1: 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I'm Cam. This is the Midday Mag Show. Thanks for your company, everybody. Great to have you here with us for another hour. And there's plenty coming up in this hour. We've got the 2 Bob Gig Guide in about 10 minutes' time, so around about 1:15 PM. We've also got the Random Name... Sorry, we did that before, the Random Name Show, that segment. We've got the National Day segment, is what I was trying to say, and a Joke of the Day as well. So stick around for those. Plus, more Album of the Week feature album, Hot Lot and Girl Power Music. And in fact, we're about to hear a bit of Aussie Girl Power from the 2 Bob Hot Lot. But first, another quick check of your weather forecast.
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Yes, indeed. And it's beautiful sunny weather for the rest of today, for tomorrow, and for this weekend. The sun is shining, there's light winds, and 5 to 10% chance of rain each day, with temperatures ranging from 17 degrees through to 20 degrees. And on Monday, the 27th of July, it's a top of 20 degrees, mostly sunny, 20% chance of rain, so a slight chance of a shower and light winds. Pretty much identical conditions for Tuesday, the 28th of July, except that it's a top of 21 degrees this time, 20% chance of rain, slight chance of a shower, light winds, it is mostly sunny. And Wednesday, the 29th of July, it's partly cloudy, medium chance of showers, light winds, 21 degrees the top, so possible showers, 0 to 1 mm possible rainfall, and a 40% chance of rain. That's your weather forecast for the next part of the next coming week, and we also recapped the rest of this weekend this weekend. Okay. Let's dive into the Two Bob Hot Lot, and let's have a bit of Aussie girl power as well. We've got Leah Senior on the way, but first, Lenka, and one of my favourite Two Bob albums, Good Days. And we're going to hear a track called Heart Flame, followed by a track called Silver Linings. This is Lenka with Heart Flame.

0: Some beautiful music from Lenka there. We heard Silver Linings, and we also heard Heart Flame. And they both tracks come from the album Good Days, which is a hot little album here at 2 Bob. You're on 2 Bob Radio, 104.7 FM. I'm Cam. This is the Midday Max Show. Lovely to have you with us. And just before we move on to Leah Senior and another hot little album, let's check out the 2 Bob Gig Guide.
1: And now it's time for 2 Bob's Gig Guide.
0: Yes, it is. And we start with tomorrow, Friday the 24th of July. We have Pete Ball at Sporties in Tuncurra from 6 o'clock. Chris Wilcox at the Kupanok Hotel from 7.30. We have Goodfellas at the Tanks in Club Foster from 8 o'clock. 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And Locomotive at Bellevue Hotel in Tuncurra. And on Saturday the 25th of July, the Rockabillies at Sporties in Tuncurra from 5.30. 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Alan Clark at Albright Tavern from 1 o'clock. Ethan Stewart Trio at the Lakeside Tavern in Foster from 2 o'clock. And Tezo at Kupanok Hotel from 1.30. Tlaman at Haldolais Point Tavern 4 o'clock. Blue Water Cowboys, the Tanks Club Foster 4.30. And Two Man Group at Sporties Tuncurra from 4.30. 2 Bob Gig Guide can also be found on the 2 Bob Radio Facebook page. Check out the comments section. There might be some extra gigs in there we may have forgotten. And there may also be corrections to the gig guide in case we've accidentally made mistakes. That's the 2 Bob Gig Guide for this weekend. Stay with us, folks. Leah Senior is coming up in just a moment.
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0: You're on 2 Bob Radio, 104.7 FM. I'm Cam, and this is the Manic. What am I doing? I need a moment to get my brain back into gear and my tongue back into gear. So in the meantime, while I do that, let's hear Leah Senior. And the album is Point Road Night, hot that album at 2 Bob. We're going to hear a couple of tracks. We're going to hear Child, followed by Love Lily. So this is Leah Senior with Child.

Beautiful tracks there from Lea Senior. The track we just heard there was Love Lily, and we also heard Child. And both of those tracks come from, oh, that's a bit less, sorry about that. Both of those tracks come from Lea Senior, from Point Road Night. And that album right there, folks, is a hot blood album here at 2Bob. And you are listening to 2Bob Radio on 104.7 FM. I'm Cam. This is the Midday Make Show. Lovely to have you with us, folks, if I can speak. And it's now time to check out what National Day it is today.

0: 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Second verse, Monday.
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0: Now we have a key change. 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

0: day. Oh, those were the days.
1: Yes, indeed they were. And we start off by saying yada yada yada. It's International Yada Yada Yada Day today on July the 23rd, and it honours the iconic phrase popularised by the hit sitcom Seinfeld. This day invites Seinfeld fans to embrace the humour of everyday conversation and the art of concise storytelling. Reflect on your favourite Seinfeld moments, share the phrase with friends, or simply enjoy a laugh. In other words, sneak in yada yada yada somewhere into today. Alright. Up next, something delicious. Peanut butter and chocolate day. Well, somewhat. I don't mind a bit of peanut butter. I like chocolate, obviously. I'm a chocoholic. Love my chocolate. But peanut butter and chocolate day is today, and it's every July the 23rd, celebrating one of the most beloved and iconic flavour combinations in culinary history. From classic candies to gourmet desserts, this dynamic duo offers endless possibilities for indulgence. Whip up a batch of cookies, try a new recipe, or simply enjoy your favourite treat to honour this delicious day. And finishing with something that I really do love, one of my favourite things, National Vanilla Ice Cream Day. And I love chucky ice cream too, obviously. National Vanilla Ice Cream Day arrives every July the 23rd. Celebrating the universally beloved versatile dessert. It's a perfect excuse to enjoy a scoop or two of this classic flavour. Dip into its creamy goodness, experiment with toppings, or try making your own homemade batch. I do love a good bit of vanilla ice cream. I love me ice cream. Anyway. Something very similar to ice creams. You can get, I think it's called frozen fruit juice or something like that. It's frozen something or other. But it reminds me of this next song from Peter Sarsgaard, one of my favourites. I'll buy you one more frozen orange juice on this fantastic day.

Yeah, such a long, long way to Pasadena. It was Pasadena, John Paul Young. Awesome song. And I'll tell you what else is an awesome song. The song we heard just before that, which was Peter Sarsgaard and Frozen Orange Juice. Love that song as well. You rescue me, I rescue you. Anyway, I could sing on and on, but I'll give myself a break. And we'll go to an album now in our Two Bob collection from Hollow Coves. It's an album called Nothing to Lose. And I was reminded of this album today because earlier in the show, I played a song called On My Way. It's from 8-Ball Adkin and Taya Chani. And it reminded me of a track from the Hollow Coves album. It's a beautiful album, this one. As I said, Nothing to Lose, and it reminded me of a very similarly titled track called On the Way. So we'll hear that track now, and we'll also hear Be All Right. So here we go, Hollow Coves with On the Way.

0: beautiful tracks there from Hollow Coves. We heard a track called Be All Right just then, and just before that was On The Way. And both of those beautiful tracks come from the album Nothing To Lose. One of my favourite albums here at 2Bob. And you're on 2Bob Radio 104.7 FM. I'm Cam. This is the Midday Mag Show. Lovely to have your company, folks. We're going to have a laugh very shortly, so do stick around.
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0: Yes, indeed. Joke of the day, where I give you a joke and Google gives me a rating and some feedback. It's been very good with the ratings and feedback as of late. And hopefully that stays the same today. So, hey Google. Let's try that again. I think it needs to wake up. Hey Google. Ah, there she is. Would you like to judge another joke for me? Would you like to judge another joke for me, Google? She's just waking up, folks.
1: Ready when you are. Hit me with it.
0: Fantastic. Okay, here's the joke. Granny was in court because of a dispute with her neighbour. The lawyer calls Granny to the stand. Mrs. Simmons, do you know me? Oh, yes. Oh, hang on. Hang on, Google didn't want to hear the rest of the joke. Hold on a minute. Let's give it another go. Hey, Google. Hey, Google, hang on a minute. Here's a joke. Could you write it for me from 1 to 10, please? And the joke is this. Granny was in court because of a dispute with her neighbour. The lawyer calls Granny to the stand. Mrs. Simmons, do you know me? Oh, yes. Oh, hang on. Hang on, Google didn't want to hear the rest of the joke. Hold on a minute. Let's give it another go. Hey, Google.

0: important, but you're not. And the lawyer is shocked at this and he asks, do you know the defense attorney? Sure do, Granny replies. He's lazy, he's a drunk, and he kissed your wife passionately, one of those really passionate kisses. And at this point, the judge leans in and whispers, if either of you ask if she knows me, you're both going to jail. Google's thinking.
1: 8/10.
0: Yay!
1: It's a classic courtroom punchline with great timing, though it's a familiar trope.
0: There we go. Thank you. Thank you very much, Google. Now, before I let you go, have you got a joke for me to rate?
1: Here is one for you to rate. A guy walks into a library, approaches the front desk, and orders a double cheeseburger with a side of fries. The librarian looks at him, shocked, and says, "Sir, this is a library." The guy pales, nods, and whispers, "Oh, I am so sorry. A double cheeseburger and fries, please."
0: You can get the good jokes out as well, Google. That's an 8 out of 10 for you, Google. I have heard that one before, but it does make me laugh every time. It is a good one. Thanks, Google.
1: Glad you enjoyed it. Always happy to share a classic laugh.
0: There we go. Thanks again, Google, for your help there. All right. You're on 2Bob Radio 104.7 FM. I'm Cam. This is The Midday Mag Show. It's lovely to have you with us, folks. And I actually really enjoyed those Hollow Coves tracks so much, I thought I'd give you a couple more. So we have Nothing to Lose and we have Letting Go. So here we go with Hollow Coves and the title track of this beautiful album, Nothing to Lose.

Beautiful tracks there from Hollow Coves. We had Nothing to Lose and Letting Go. One of those tracks was the title track of this beautiful album. It's Nothing to Lose, one of my favourite albums here in the 2Bob collection. You're on 2Bob Radio 104.7 FM. I'm Cam. This is the Midday Mag Show. Lovely to have you with us, folks. A couple more tracks to finish us off, and they're both from Mama Cass Elliott. This first one is the beautiful Baby, I'm Yours.

0: The music. Mama Cass, Cass Elliot there. And also from Mama Cass, Cass Elliot, Baby I'm Yours. Two beautiful tracks to finish off the show this afternoon. Thanks for listening in, everybody. Stay with us. The Vintage Music Show is coming up very soon, which is going to be lots of fun as always. Love that show. And Jake's Jams will be on at 4 o'clock, 4 to 5. Then The Wire, courtesy of the Community Radio Network, just after 5 o'clock. And then Nathan will drive you home from 5:30, and Asterix will present the Electro Show from 7 o'clock. 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
3: Hello, I'm Shannon Kirkwood. A former New South Wales Jewish Board of Deputies president says the fear which preceded and followed the Bondi terror attack left him feeling like he'd let his children down. Sydney resident Leslie Berger has told the Royal Commission into Anti-Semitism and Social Cohesion his home had been graffitied with an inverted Nazi swastika in December 2024. He says there is a growing hostility against Israel in Australia, adding his children felt their home would be targeted when they learned about the Bondi terror attack.
4: Unfortunately, in the case of my family, because of what happened to our family home, it has definitely left us more vulnerable. It has meant that as other high-profile anti-Semitic attacks have happened, we have felt it more keenly.
3: The hearing continues. Foreign Minister Penny Wong says Australia will continue to register concerns about Chinese vessels engaging in destabilising actions in the South China Sea. Last night, China accused Minister Wong of hyping up tensions.
5: We urge the relevant countries to stop exaggerating tensions and stirring up confrontation, and to genuinely respect the efforts made by countries in the region to maintain peace.
3: That from the ABC. In a speech in Manila today, Minister Wong has again referred to China's test of a nuclear-capable missile in the South Pacific.
6: It comes in the context of a rapid military build-up of China's nuclear arsenal without the transparency or reassurance the region expects. So this is why Australia described the test as provocative and destabilising.
3: Australians who may need assistance with the upcoming census are being reassured support is available. The Australian Bureau of Statistics says it's committed to delivering an accessible 2026 census. Census National spokesperson Emily Walter says there's a range of accessible support options, such as Australian Sign Language video guides, pop-up hubs and information sessions. The census is on Tuesday, the 11th of August. It's held every 5 years and we'll be asking questions about age, country of birth, cultural background, living situation, work and education to help inform decisions around the needs of Australians. New York City Mayor Soron Mamdani has acknowledged he doesn't have the authority to arrest the Israeli Prime Minister over alleged war crimes. Mayor Mamdani had pledged to arrest Benjamin Netanyahu if he visited the city, but has now called on US officials to do so and hand Mr. Netanyahu over to the International Criminal Court. US President Donald Trump has said the Israeli Prime Minister would not be arrested while in the US. Mr. Mamdani has warned against moves in Washington seeking to pull apart the International Criminal Court.
7: What so many are looking for is a sense that there is, in fact, a rule of law across the world where there are crimes that are so grave that they offend all of humanity. And I believe that we should hold those who perpetrate them accountable, no matter who they are or where they're from.
3: New federal funding will help improve the health of people experiencing homelessness. Two research teams will utilise a $3.8 million grant. One will examine how mobile health and housing services deliver better outcomes for people experiencing unstable housing conditions. The second project will focus on the top end and the mental health and housing maintenance in a vulnerable group within the Aboriginal homeless population. National studies have demonstrated homelessness is closely linked to poorer physical and mental health outcomes. And briefly in sport, the Panthers will be without fullback Dylan Edwards for tonight's NRL clash against the Eels. Edwards has been ruled out due to a head cut sustained during last week's loss to the Broncos.
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0: current affairs, Australian music and sponsorship announcements. The code also outlines the principles of diversity, independence and volunteerism as fundamental to community broadcasting. 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If you would like a copy of the Code of Practice, please call us.
1: And the forecast for the rest of today, Thursday the 23rd of July. Mostly sunny, winds west to southwesterly, 15 to 20 kilometres per hour, becoming light in the late afternoon. Daytime maximum temperatures between 16 and 22. Foster, sunny, 22. Port Macquarie, sunny, 22. And Taree, mostly sunny, 21. And fire danger, North Coast, no rating. Greater Hunter, moderate. New England, moderate. And the Northern Slopes, also moderate. The sun protection from 9.50 to 1.50 now, which is about just 10 minutes ago. The UV index predicted to reach 4, which is moderate. And this is Vintage Viewpoint. Graham's in the chair, and I'll be with you for the next 2 hours, so I hope you can keep me company.

Yeah, that was Simon and Garfunkel there with The Sounds of Silence, and John Fred and his Playboys, Judy in Disguise, and we had Simon Says and 1910 Fruit Gun Company, and we started off today with Del Shannon, Runaway, and we don't want you to do that, folks. You stay with us for the next 2 hours. We've got some great vintage music coming your way.

That was Smokey there with Living Next Door to Alice. The Vinyls, the boys in town. Del Shannon, Keep Searching. And the Seekers, Georgie Girl. And the time now is all just coming up to 28 minutes past 2 o'clock. And so that's time for raves, folks. And what we have, Absolutely Live, featuring Absolutely Live recorded albums with Bob Schilling. Tonight, Thursday, 8 to 10 p.m., including albums from Sinead O'Connor, live at Vicar Street, Dublin in 2002. Tex Perkins and Charlie Owen, live from the Newtown RSL Sydney at 8 p.m., folks. It's simpler. And Jim Henricks, and live at Berkeley Community Theatre, California, back in 1970. And that's our raves. They're a little bit different today, folks. And we're back to our 60s.

That was Tommy Rowe there with the folk singer, and Terry Stafford, I'll Touch a Star, Johnny Mathers, What Will Mary Say, and we started with there in this set with Adam Faith, What Do You Want? And the time now is about 18 minutes away from 3 o'clock here on 2 Bob Radio 104.7.

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1: National Radio News.
2: Good afternoon. I'm Shannon Kirkwood. The Prime Minister has accused the Liberals, Nationals and One Nation of importing an attention-seeking culture. Speaking at the Labor conference in Adelaide today, Anthony Albanese says his party is on a different path and is delivering for Australians.
3: We choose progress over protest. We choose purpose over chaos. We choose unity over division. We choose outcomes over outrage. We choose real change that makes a real difference.
2: Mr. Albanese has also used his address to announce an expansion of the Commonwealth Prac payment, which he says will provide cost of living relief for students and support Australia's future healthcare workers. He's also announced a new Fair Work Court, which will provide simpler, fairer and faster justice for working Australians. The Northern Territory Government has tabled its legislation today, which legalises voluntary assisted dying. If passed, it will make the NT the last jurisdiction in Australia to legalise voluntary assisted dying. The Australian Christian Lobby says it remains committed to fighting the bill. Climate activists won't be forced to give energy giant Woodside documents about a stink bomb protest in Perth 3 years ago, with the story Scarlett Coppola.
4: Woodside has failed in its Supreme Court bid to force the climate campaigners to hand over documents about the planning of the protest, which led to the evacuation of the company's headquarters in Perth in 2023. Three activists who were sentenced over the incident were named in a civil suit brought by the company. It had been seeking documents which would provide some answers as to who was involved in the planning, preparation and or execution of the protest. One of the campaigners said today's Supreme Court ruling is humiliating for Woodside.
2: Australia has been identified as one of three nations with the greatest well-being. The international study led by Charles Darwin and Griffith Universities found health is now the biggest contributor to well-being in Australia. Tasmania, Queensland and the Northern Territory had the lowest levels of well-being compared to other jurisdictions. Data from 48 countries across more than 20 years was analysed on how well-being evolved and what factors mattered most for people's quality of life. FarmSafe Australia's National Farm Safety Week campaign is targeting the attitudes towards ensuring consistent farm safety. Josie Chester of FarmSafe Australia says the best way for children to understand the importance of making safe choices is for adults to lead by example.
5: Behaviour on farms does get copied, and that is how young people learn. There are so many risks on a farm, and it's really important that we all look out for each other.
2: Ms. Chester is one of six farmers who are part of this week's campaign, sharing stories on the value of farm safety. Seven emergency services specialists from Western Australia will arrive in the US tomorrow to assist with firefighting efforts. The group is part of a 74-strong national contingent, which will be based in Boise, Idaho. More than 20,000 firefighters and support personnel are involved in fighting more than 70 major fires, which are burning across the United States. And in sport, Essendon's interim coach Dean Solomon says Nate Caddy is right to go for Saturday's AFL clash against Hawthorn. Caddy was hospitalised during last week's win over GWS due to an elevated heart rate. He has been given the all clear by medical staff. Adelaide and Collingwood will open round 20 of the AFL tonight.
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7: And the forecast of the rest of today: mostly sunny, winds west to southwesterly, 15 to 20 kilometres per hour, becoming light in the late afternoon. Daytime maximum temperatures between 16 and 22. Foster, sunny 22. Port Macquarie, sunny 22. Taree, mostly sunny. and 21. Fire danger, North Coast has a no rating, Greater Hunter moderate, New England moderate, and also the Northern Slopes have moderate. 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And Graham's in the chair with you until 4 o'clock, so keep me company.

Bobby V there was The Night Has a Thousand Eyes, The Twilight's Needle in a Haystack, Ross Ryan, I Am Pegasus, The Rolling Stones, Get Me Off This Cloud, and Del Shannon, Stranger in the Town. And the time now is 20 minutes past 3 o'clock here on 2 Bob Radio 104.7.

0: That was Roy Orbison there with Summer Song and John Farnham. You're the Voice, Bob Lumen. Let's think about living. And that's not a bad idea, is it, folks? And we started off there with Billy J. Kramer, Little Children. And now, 25 minutes away from 4 o'clock. And we'll just have a word from the sponsor.
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That was Jimmy Rogers there with Kisses Sweeter Than Wine, The Seekers, A World of Our Own, and Lobo, Me, You, and a Dog Named Boo. And we started off with Boys Own, No Matter What.

Well, folks, that's just about the show for today. Thank you for keeping me company. I hope you enjoyed the music I played. And Jake will be here straight after the news to keep you company. Bye for now. Take care.

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1: Hello, I'm Alyssa Delfs. The Minister for Employment says the Labor government is pushing forward with plans to establish a new Fair Work Court. The Prime Minister, Anthony Albanese, announced the new court during the Labor conference today and says it's a specialist forum for resolving workplace relations disputes and will work with the Fair Work Commission. Amanda Rishworth hopes it will be up and running as soon as possible.
2: Look, we, of course, need to take the time to design, to pass the legislation and to look at how we can get it up and running. We want to do this quickly. This is a piece of unfinished business and we're committed to work as swiftly as possible, but we do want to get the details right.
1: Advocates have warned that Pauline Hanson's framing of domestic violence is dangerous. It comes as the leader of One Nation denied downplaying the scourge of DV after labelling the issue a two-way street yesterday, saying her comments had been taken out of context. Today, Sex Discrimination Commissioner Anna Cody says she was sorry Senator Hanson has also experienced domestic violence, with the national crisis affecting one in four women and girls in Australia. But in her statement, she also says any suggestion that survivors share the blame is harmful, wrong and dangerous. And if you need help, you can call the National Domestic Violence Hotline 1-800-RESPECT on 1-800-737-732. Researchers are working to improve the health of people experiencing homelessness. Shannon Kirkwood reports.
3: Two research teams are utilising a $3.8 million federal grant. One will examine how mobile health and housing services deliver better outcomes for people experiencing unstable housing conditions. The second project will focus on the top end and the mental health and housing maintenance in a vulnerable group within the Aboriginal homeless population. National studies have demonstrated homelessness is closely linked to poorer physical and mental health outcomes.
1: One of the world's biggest data centre operators will launch an Australian hub to research and address some of the nation's biggest problems, including bushfires and floods. Today, NTT Data unveiled its innovation centre in Sydney, announcing universities, government agencies, startups and firms would be invited to use the venue to collaborate on projects. Research conducted by the centre could include everything from environmental initiatives to cybersecurity. Firefighters from New South Wales are set to travel to the United States to help battle the California wildfires. The state's Royal Fire Service has confirmed 24 will be deployed to assist, including 26 incident management and specialist firefighters. They're part of a group of 74 Australians who were formally requested by the National Interagency Fire Centre in America. More than 72 wildfires are currently burning and have destroyed millions of hectares of land across the US. And in sport, Commonwealth Games swimming gold medalist Tim Hodge says he's honoured to be selected as Australia's baton bearer for the Glasgow Commonwealth Games.
4: This will be something that, whilst it's not necessarily achievable simply by physical success or might or things like that, to be able to say that I was the first baton bearer for Australia is something that I'll be able to hold on to for the rest of my life.
1: Nina Kennedy has been named as the nation's flag bearer. The pair will lead Australia into the Games opening ceremony tomorrow. And in NRL, Newcastle and the Sydney Roosters will come together to honour late night's halfback Scott Giroux ahead of their Round 21 NRL game. He passed away last Saturday, about 13 years after first being diagnosed with cancer. Tomorrow night, the Knights and the Roosters will wear black armbands to honour him and observe a minute's silence before kick-off.
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7: 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And do I have a lineup for you? We have stone cold classic rock. We have a bit of new wave. We have a bit of new jack swing and R&B. A whole smorgasbord of sound just for you, dear listener. So let's kick it off with the Party Boys and hold your head up high.

0: What a wonderful track that was. Death Defying by the Hoodoo Gurus. Plain old classic Aussie rock there. And also we had Go Romeo by Prizzies, a good little new wave synth pop group there. Cameo with Back and Forth. That was a little request by my brother Aiden. Hope you're listening. And Hold Your Head Up by The Party Boys. Good stuff. I think we're right on track, really. But anyway, I think it's time to change pace a little and introduce you to a other group, an Aussie group. Hello from Happy Land. 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
1: And now for something completely different.

0: Wow. That was Block Rockin' Beats by Chemical Bros. A good little dose of electronic music there for you. And before that, we had Magic Fountain by Australian electronic alternative band Art vs. Science. I bet that gave your subwoofers a bit of a workout there. That was some heavy, heavy bass. Wow, rattled my skull. And before that, we had Dance to Joy Division by The Wombats. A good little throwback to 2007 there for you. I hope you had a bit of fun dancing to that. And Hello by Happy Land. A good little outfit from the 90s with members from Regurgitator and Spiderbait. A twofer for you. Anyway, it's getting close to that time, you know, if you are a listener of this show, where we get a little heavy, just a wee bit heavy. It's that time. Regardless, I hope you remember to crank it loud so your neighbors can hear it. Because
1: this should be played at high volume, preferably in a residential area.

And that was Mastodon with Iron Tusk from their brilliant album Leviathan, which is about Moby Dick of all things. Good stuff there. And before that, More Human Than Human by White Zombie, Step Up by Drownin' Pool, and Resurrection by Chimera. We got a little bit of time left, so I hope you will enjoy these next few songs and jam out with me with a little bit of Sepultura with Slave New World and Front Toward Enemy, the brand spanking new single from Marilyn Manson. 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

Thank you for jamming out with me today. I hope you enjoyed it as much as I did hosting it. Until next time, stay safe, and I'll see you next time.

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1: Hello, I'm Alyssa Delfs. Origin has apologised after confirming that a hack, which took place yesterday, did in fact access some energy customers' partial bank account data and addresses. In a statement to the ASX this afternoon, the company says impacted data could include name, address, date of birth, contact phone number, account information, and the last four digits of a credit card or three digits of a bank account. Origin adds that incomplete credit card or bank information cannot be used to make purchases or access accounts. They say they'll provide more information to customers once they confirm who's been affected. The ACT's Education Minister has resigned this afternoon after an Integrity Commission report revealed findings of corruption in relation to two staff in her portfolio. In a video posted on social media, Yvette Berry says she'll take full responsibility for the findings.
2: Today, the Integrity Commissioner handed his report on the Kingfisher investigation to the Legislative Assembly. The Commission has made no findings against me. Regardless, I have made the decision to resign from my position in Cabinet. I spoke to the Chief Minister a moment ago to let him know. I will sit on the back bench and continue to serve the people of Ginninderra.
1: FarmSafe Australia says openness around farm safety will lead to better outcomes among young farmers. As part of their campaign for National Farm Safety Week, Josie Chester believes young farmers should have more input about their safety.
3: It'll be really nice to see the next generation feeling comfortable talking about farm safety and sharing their ideas.
1: Miss Chester is one of six farmers partnering with the organisation, sharing experiences to make farming safer. Australia's agriculture industry has a fatality rate of 13.7 deaths per 100,000, making it one of Australia's most dangerous industries. A new approach will help teachers bring Aboriginal languages into classrooms around the nation. Scarlett Coppola has more.
4: Translingual Yarning Pedagogy is the name of the teaching model which has been unveiled by Curtin University researchers. It combines the traditional Aboriginal practice of storytelling and shared learning, yarning, with translanguaging that encourages students to draw on other language skills to communicate Aboriginal languages and nonverbal communication. The researchers say the approach supports a more flexible learning process where gestures can be used by young students with language to make meaning. A small number of the more than 250 Aboriginal languages which were once spoken across Australia are currently taught in Australian schools.
1: And showers are on the cards for the southeast again tomorrow with clear conditions elsewhere. The Bureau of Meteorology's Jonathan Howe has the details for the weather to end the working week.
5: Can see a cold front clearing away during the morning from the southeast of the country. Showers will ease initially across parts of southern Victoria and Tasmania, but they will redevelop and become more widespread into the afternoon. That's as another trough approaches from the southwest, with more gusty winds to follow, but that colder air is finally moving away from the country as you head towards the weekend.
1: And taking a look at sport in NBL, Melbourne United have snagged another Australian NBA player, with Luke Travers signing to return to the NBL club on a two-year deal. The 24-year-old has spent the past 2 years in the United States, splitting his time between the Cleveland Cavaliers and their G League side, the Cleveland Charge. And in NRL, the Panthers will be without fullback Dylan Edwards for tonight's NRL clash against the Eels. Edwards has been ruled out due to a head cut sustained during last week's loss to the Broncos.
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0: Hello and welcome to The Wire, your national and independent coverage of current affairs right across Australia on community and Indigenous radio. I'm Emma Watsky, coming to you from Radio Adelaide here in Tandunya, on the lands of Kanamina. Our team pays our deepest respect to elders past, present and emerging. We extend this respect to all First Nations listeners and to the rightful custodians of the lands you're listening in from. And today on the show...
1: Sometimes the things that we do as governments, as systems, can have unintended negative impacts. And it's really important that we listen to and respond to what people with lived experience are telling us.
0: Australia will conduct a test of the new emergency warning system, AusAlert, aimed at connecting messages on natural hazards and health emergencies. But experts in the domestic violence sector are concerned this alert could leave people with safe phones at risk. Also, a trauma-informed approach to learning is showing dramatic improvement in one Aboriginal school in Perth, with students increasing reading and literacy skills. And later...
2: Protests are typically held on university campuses for all kinds of people from the community because they're hotbeds of dissent and discussion. If you're just entering a university with the intention of engaging in a protest, then you can be subject to police throwing you out.
0: Protesting remains under fire, with previous years seeing crackdowns across Australian university campuses. But over 40 civil society groups have joined, calling for protest protection. We'll have this and more for you over the next half hour. We're on air across Australia, thanks to the Community Radio Network and the support from the Community Broadcasting Foundation. First up, Earth's Greatest Enemy. It's the name of a new documentary investigating the United States military, casting light on its impacts as the world's largest institutional polluter. Over the last 5 years, journalist Abby Martin and her husband, US war veteran Mike Preisner, have pieced together a complex picture of US imperialism, claiming that fighting the war machine and tackling climate change are inherently the same fight, which comes amid the devastating effects the Pentagon has on the planet. As the film rolls out across the country, Miss Martin will attend this weekend's Independent Peaceful Australia Network conference in Adelaide as a keynote speaker, joining the rise of anti-AUKUS campaigners. I spoke with Miss Martin to find out more.
3: The Independent Peaceful Australia Network is a grassroots network of peace activists that are encouraging Australians to chart their own independent, sovereign future away from the boot of US empire. And so this conference is just urging people to simultaneously be with the Labour Conference this weekend here in Adelaide to break free from the US empire, to come join all of these sessions, see all of these incredible speakers.
0: Moving on to your documentary, I'm aware that you worked with your husband, Mike Preisner, who's to create this documentary. It's evidently such a layered situation. Why was it so important for you to highlight the role and dominance of the US military?
3: Every single generation, there's another war of aggression that takes countless lives, and not only does that, but desecrates the environment. The ecocidal nature of U.S. imperialism has never really been synthesized before in the way that it needed to be. So that's why we decided to take on the totality of military pollution in this film, to really point to what I feel is the perpetrator of the climate collapse.
0: Your documentary revealed that emissions from military are exempt or not included from climate agreements or treaties. Why is this happening, and how can we truly have conversations or assess net zero targets if military is exempt from pollution emissions?
3: 1997 was the first attempt with international bodies to somehow talk about how we can curb our emissions globally. And unfortunately, the US Pentagon declared an exemption for its military. Mm-hmm. And so all other countries followed suit. And it wasn't until 2015 with the Paris Accords that it was a voluntary measure. So of course, no one's going to voluntarily put up their military emissions. So every single climate conference has essentially been a farce.
0: And the documentary highlights that the US military are the single largest consumers of fossil fuel on the planet and the world's largest polluter. You look at several key components around carbon use by the military, which is often hidden under what's termed as the premise of national security. Can you elaborate on some of their usage or these more tangible emissions that we as a collective can then get a better understanding of?
3: It's the 270,000 barrels of oil a day that the US military is just simply consuming to maintain its global military empire around the world. America has an air force that's bigger than the next five biggest air powers combined. We're talking about jets that are flying around in the air comparable to Australians driving 20 years straight for one mission of these pointless patrols to just keep these planes mission ready.
0: Here in Australia, many of our remote communities, particularly Indigenous communities, have been either on the forefront or deeply concerned about the impacts of historically nuclear waste dumping and fossil fuels and fracking on their lands and affecting their waters. How is this translating globally? What sort of impact is military testing of fossil fuels and waste dumping having on our world's Indigenous communities?
3: Indigenous communities are usually the first to feel the brunt of toxic military pollutions. And we're talking about 800 to 1,000 when you include the secret bases and the lily pads. Every single base is a story of not only legacy contamination, of Agent Orange, of all the things that have been tested, the nuclear radiation, everything in the past, but the continuous expansion, the militarization today, the ongoing munition testing. I mean, here in Australia, learning about how the Indigenous people actually protected from wildfires, and all of that is just removed because of how detached we are from the land.
0: And when it comes to fighting back the role of protest across the globe and activism, here in Australia, of course, we're seeing rising opposition to the US alliance in the AUKUS agreement. As someone that spent so long investigating the enormity of US imperialism and US military expansion across the world, how could the shift in the perception of US partnership change when it comes to a project like the AUKUS deal and submarines here in the country?
3: It's going to further integrate and deepen the so-called strategic partnership between Australia and the US. But let's face what that is. It's not a partnership. It's enslavement for Australia. This AUKUS deal is not going to bring Australia in as an equal player. We see the rules that have to be followed and the punishment doled out if those rules are not followed obediently enough. And we see exactly what happened with Spain. You guys are going to be fed to the wolves because Australia is the unsinkable aircraft carrier between whatever wars we wage on our soil around the world. Asia, the eyes and ears of our spying apparatus. You're complicit. And that's what I want to urge Australians to really wrap their minds around. You guys are complicit in this global system unless it is stopped. These bases don't go away. If you look at every single US base built after World War II, they grow. And so AUKUS stops now to stop it from taking over the country and destroying all those beautiful coral reefs with the dredging and the contamination that's going to come accompanied with the expansion of this base.
0: Journalist at Empire Files and director of Earth's Greatest Enemy, Abby Martin, speaking with me.
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0: Australia is set to conduct a nationwide test of the new emergency warning system, AusAlert, this coming Monday. Created in response to the 2020 Royal Commission into National Natural Disaster Arrangements, warning messages will inform Australians on natural hazards, security threats, and health emergencies. During the test, compatible phones, some tablets, and smartwatches will vibrate and play a 10-second siren-like sound, bypassing silent and do not disturb settings at 2 p.m. Eastern Standard Time. But domestic violence experts are concerned the rollout has the potential to reveal locations of hidden safe phones. The Wire's Taylor Viskich spoke to Embolden CEO Mary Leaker to find out about hidden devices and how people can remain safe during the test.
1: People experiencing domestic and family violence, and overwhelmingly, you know, we're talking about women, may have as part of their safety planning a hidden or safety mobile phone. So this is a concealed mobile phone that the person who's using violence or abuse isn't aware of. Often they can include safety acts that link people who are at an immediate risk of harm directly to emergency and crisis services. But it just means that they have a means of contacting people, to some people who are experiencing domestic and family violence. They may actually be prevented from having a phone, or their phone may be monitored or tracked.
5: Ms. Leaker says it's important for people who could be experiencing domestic and family violence to plan ahead of the test.
1: The advice that the government has put out is for people who might be concerned about their safety to switch their device off or to put it in aeroplane mode at least an hour before the test and to keep it off for 24 hours afterwards. And I think it's really important to be clear that if a device is on silent or do not disturb, it will still receive the alert. It might also be important for people to consider, you know, whether if children have safety devices or safety phones, that they're also turned off.
5: Over 8 million people across the country have experienced some form of domestic, family or sexual violence. Full Stop CEO Karen Bevan says governments must consider them in national safety initiatives.
6: What it says to us is that when we have major initiatives like this, we've got to start with a question, which is what we call safety by design, which is how will the thing that we're doing, will it make people who are unsafe more unsafe? We need to be thinking about those 8 million plus people who could be at risk. So I think the conversation is out there.
5: Alongside these conversations, growing calls for a royal commission into the killing of Australian women and girls have resurged on social media. An online petition started by advocate and journalist Sherelle Moody has garnered over 130,000 signatures. While Ms. Bevan understands the desire for a royal commission, she is concerned of its potential to delay government action.
6: The outrage, the distress, the horror that we see when we see women and children particularly murdered allegedly by intimate partners is so shocking. And, you know, we've called domestic violence a national emergency or a national crisis in this country. Our Prime Minister called it that, but we don't respond like it's a crisis. So I understand that people calling for a royal commission are saying this is a crisis. We often use royal commissions to respond to a crisis. I have concerns that the pivoting of focus to a royal commission in the context of an under-resourced, under-supported response sector has the potential to kick the can down the road for governments. So governments can use that as a way of saying, well, we can't act because we don't know what the royal commission's going to find. We know what needs to be done. We know where the problems are. What the main blockage is that we simply can't resource our services to respond. In New South Wales alone, some services are delivering at 200% over what they're funded to deliver. While a Royal Commission, you know, and certainly the Victorian Royal Commission and the South Australian Royal Commission have shown us that it can really pinpoint, you know, the scope of the problem in particular areas, we've also seen governments pull back from funding long term, no matter how they committed to the Royal Commission in the first place. We've seen, for example, the South Australian government backpedal on alcohol reforms that were promised in alignment with the recommendation from the Royal Commission. So I think that for many people in the sector, the priority right now is for government to align its announcements with its funding and fund this like the crisis it is. Victim survivors have told us what they need. The sector has been calling out for very specific investments for many years. The most important thing we can do is believe people, listen to them, and be guided by what they need next. When it comes to AusAlert, we can have those conversations. If someone opens the door, you don't need to know the details of their situation, but making sure that people know that there are options is a really empowering thing, and then letting people make the decisions.
5: Ms. Leaker agrees that greater government collaboration with those with lived experience is crucial in safely planning national emergency initiatives like AusAlert.
1: Sometimes the things that we do as governments, as systems, can have unintended negative impacts. And it's really important that we listen to and respond to what people with lived experience are telling us.
0: Full Stop CEO Karen Bevan speaking with The Wire's Taylor Viskich. If you or someone you know is experiencing or at risk of domestic, family or sexual violence, please call 1-800-RESPECT. That's 1-800-737-732. Aboriginal and Torres Strait Islander people can also access support through 13 Yarn 139276. By adopting a trauma-informed way of teaching, reading skills, and ensuring students are ready for learning, one Aboriginal school in Perth has dramatically increased academic results. Students have improved over the last 4 years, with almost all 23 students now reading at a Year 3 level, prepared for high school and considering university. To learn more about this approach, The Wire's contributor from NERS, Harrison Pedersen, spoke with GDGD Aboriginal School Principal, Karen Augustin.
7: It's just doing things with fidelity and ensuring that all the kids are ready to learn before we start pushing things onto them. Basically, our school is an all-Aboriginal school. We're sitting on about 110 kids at the moment. We are from kindy to year six. And about 3 years ago, we were looking at our results from our NAP plan and everything, and it just, we weren't achieving across the board. There were some kids that were achieving and some kids that weren't, and we just were looking at things. I called in some people from Perth literacy specialists and we had a big discussion about it, and then I went around to classrooms and we found out that the programs that we're using were explicit literacy programs. However, they weren't being used with fidelity. That was a real problem for us. We actually then started looking at different programs and that, and we found out that there was a Closing the Gap multi-lit program. And so we applied for the Closing the Gap program, which provides the multi-lit program to schools that are trying to close the gap with Aboriginal students. Once we got started on the multi-lit program, we've done it with fidelity, but we've also done it ensuring that the kids are ready to learn. So we do activities and a body to brain every day, and we do Berry Street every day, and we ensure that the kids are linked to country every day. So we have yarning circles. So that's our start. But it's all about value adding for our kids. So where they start and where they're going, the results have been next level. We didn't expect the results so quickly. And what we are really waiting for is for our kindy kids to go through to year six and see the results. So what we're seeing now is when we started the program, 16 out of our 18 kids that were in our senior class were going to high school with below year three literacy. And now what we've found in this year, we've got 24 kids in our year five, six, and only two are below. So the results are outstanding. Our NAP plan results are also above like schools, which we've never had before. But what we're going for is even higher expectations for our kids. Our kids are proud Aboriginal kids. They are our next elders, and the expectation is that they are going to learn and be the best they can be so they can go to university.
8: And so besides like the academic improvements, are you noticing any other benefits for the students? Like, are they more engaged?
7: The engagement is there because the kids are learning. So they can read books now. The kids get so excited. Negative behaviour has dropped. Positive behaviour has increased. And the engagement overall in all subjects has increased because the kids are learning. Our attendance is quite good. We've had a real bout this year of sickness, but it is quite good. Our kids get bused in every day from their homes. So we have six buses that bring the kids to school. Our parents value education, so they make sure the kids get up and get to school. And it's just across the board. If you came to our school, you'd get a feeling, everyone that comes here says, wow, it's really calm. I don't know what they were thinking, but it is calm. It's calm because kids are learning. They're in class and they're learning and they're enjoying it. They're engaged. They're confident. They speak at assemblies now. They read and they speak at assemblies and they're proud.
0: School Principal Karen Augustin speaking with NERS Harrison Pedersen.
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0: Over the last 4 years, protesting has remained under fire, seeing a particular crackdown across Australian university campuses. Over 40 civil society groups, including the Human Rights Law Centre, have joined to oppose actions by universities to restrict student and teacher protests and political speech. The collective has released a statement calling on Australian universities to protect the right to peaceful protest and dissent, pointing to international law and the role of higher education as spaces for democratic participation. Protest rights campaigner Anastasia Radivska spoke with The Wire's Sam Giorgio.
2: Yeah, so this statement, which has been endorsed by over 40 community organisations all around Australia, is calling for a number of key principles based in international human rights law and Australian democratic legal protections. They're grouped into four key areas. The first is a presumption in favour of peaceful protest at universities. We know that universities are places of dissent and public discussions, so treating protest as a key part of university life rather than something to be basically restricted out of existence. The second principle is that peaceful protest has to involve a degree of disruption, and inconvenience or offence isn't on its own a reason to shut protest down on campus. The third set of principles relates to the legally permissible restrictions that can be placed on protests. So where universities do restrict protests, those restrictions have to be lawful, necessary, and proportionate, and allow enough room for protests to still play that dissenting role that is key to its effectiveness. And also the principles call to not punish participation in protests de facto. So not carrying out undue surveillance of people who turn up, not having threats of disciplinary action for legitimate protest and dissent, and having anti-racism measures that are effective, precise, and non-discriminatory.
10: What are some of the measures universities have implemented over the last few years that have raised concerns for you?
2: One of the things that we've seen universities around Australia bring in is notification requirements for protests. So requiring students to notify authorities of protests 48 to 72 hours beforehand, and making the holding of a protest contingent on that notification. Approval for things like setting up a table, using a megaphone, using a placard or banner. So basically needing university permission to engage in the things that make up a protest, such as amplifying what you're saying or putting up banners with your messages. We've also seen disciplinary measures applied over the use of specific words. So the University of Melbourne, Monash, and the University of Adelaide have all said that if you're a member of the public and you're entering the university with the intention of engaging in a protest, you're engaging in trespass and police can actually take you out. So it's almost a kind of restriction of intention, in the sense that if you're wanting to participate in, you know, protests are typically held on university campuses for all kinds of people from the community because they're hotbeds of dissent and discussion. If you're just entering a university with the intention of engaging in a protest, then you can be subject to police throwing you out.
10: How does the reaction from universities and the government over the past few years compare to historical instances of campus protests, as well as protests in general in Australia?
2: University campuses have, of course, been the genesis of so many significant protests that have led to the things that we cherish about Australia today. So the Vietnam moratorium protests that led to conscription ending in Australia were organised at major universities, often with staff cancelling their teaching to take part. In the 1970s in Adelaide, when there was a visit from the Springbok rugby team, students led a march against that, and they weren't punished. There was no disciplinary action. There was no marking down or introduction of new policies to address that. Whereas when you see a similar kind of protest action taking place in relation to Gaza-related solidarity, we see a quite different response from universities. Many of the people who participated in those 1971 protests have actually said that they can see the difference in how they were treated versus how students are being treated now.
10: And just finally, has there been a response from universities since this joint call to protect protests?
2: Not that we're aware of. We would love to speak to any vice chancellors or any university administrations that want to engage with community organisations on this issue. We think that a key thing that's been missing in the debate around protest restrictions is a dialogue about what they should look like with community organisations, with student organisations, and with organisations like the National Tertiary Education Union supporting this statement.
0: Protest rights campaigner Anastasia Radivska speaking with The Wire's Sam Giorgio. The Wire Wire has also reached out to Universities Australia for further comment on the issue. And unfortunately, that's the end of the show today. As always, thanks so much for being with me. I'm Emma Watsky from Radio Adelaide here in Tandanya. Stay tuned for tomorrow's show brought to you from 4EB in Brisbane. The Wire is a weekday co-production between 2SER in Gadigal, Sydney, 4ZZZ and Radio 4EB in Meanjin, Brisbane, Sin Media in Nam, Melbourne and Radio Adelaide, with the great support of the Community Broadcasting Foundation and the Community Radio Network. 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

0: Good evening, everyone. Nathan here again with another edition of The Drive Show right here on 2 Bob Radio 104.7. Hope everyone's having a good week so far, and let's not waste any time. Let's actually get into the show. So, kicking things off right here, we have the 2 Bob Raves.
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0: Okay, 2 Bob, absolutely live, featuring absolutely live recorded albums with Bob Schilling. Tonight's lineup includes Sinead O'Connor live at the Vicar Street, Dublin in 2002, Tex Perkins and Charlie Owen live from the Newtown RSL in Sydney 2000, and Jimi Hendrix live at the Berkeley Community Theatre in California in 1970. That's what's going to be on the program on Absolutely Live tonight, so definitely tune in. The AM Music album for tomorrow is April Aiken and Taya Chani's album Nightbird. The albums of the week, we have Bullhorn with The Lookout, Fiona Joan Hawkins with Desert of Crystal, Okuya Akona with America, and Mississippi Shakedown with The Cost of Living is Killing Me. Coming up after this program, we have The Electro Show with Asterix from 7 to 8. 8 to 10, absolutely live. From 10 to 11, we have Bill Street Caravan. That is your 2 Bob Raves done for today. And well, let's get into a couple of songs now. We're going to play a couple of songs from Mississippi Shakedown's new album called The Cost of Living is Killing Me. And starting things off, we have the song She's Moving Out and The Blues is Moving In and Dear John Letter. So this is She's Moving Out by Mississippi Shakedown from their new album, The Cost of Living is Killing Me. Sit back, relax, and enjoy the show.

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Well, that was the Mississippi Shakedown with Dear John Letter. And right before that, we had another song of theirs called She's Moving Out and the Blues Is Moving In. You're listening to 2 Bob Radio 104.7 right here with me, Nathan, on The Drive Show. We're currently listening to Mississippi's Shakedown's new album called The Cost of Living Is Killing Me. And we're going to have two more songs from them right now. We're going to have a song here called I Need a Drink. And after that, Trouble with a capital T. So this is Mississippi Shakedown and I Need a Drink.

Looking for a local electrician who specialises in domestic, commercial and industrial work, including new homes, as well as a testing and tagging service for your business. 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That's 0458 100 013. Or find him on Facebook, Danny, your local electrician, a proud and valued sponsor of Two Bob Radio.

Mississippi Shakedown with Trouble with a capital T. And right before that, we had another song of theirs called I Need a Drink. For those who just joined us, we were listening to a couple songs from Mississippi Shakedown's new album called The Cost of Living is Killing Me. And I hope you've enjoyed that as we, well, we've still got a plenty of time until the 6 o'clock news. So we're going to play a couple songs for you right now. Starting things off with The Motels and Total Control. So I'll talk to you guys in just a bit.

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2: Hello, I'm Alyssa Delfs. A rabbi has pled for more compassion and says Jewish Australians are isolated from social settings and forced to conceal parts of their identity. Rabbi Alison Konya from the Union for Progressive Judaism addressed the Royal Commission on Anti-Semitism and Social Cohesion today, calling for people from all sides to have more sympathy for one another.
3: Why is it not that we can feel compassion for innocent Palestinian children and innocent Israeli children? Why is one life and one people more available, more valuable than another?
2: 11 staff members have become sick at the Flinders Medical Centre Emergency Department after mosquito repellent was accidentally released. One person is in a serious but stable condition, and SA Health say no patients have been affected. Speaking to the ABC, SA Health Chief Executive Robin Lawrence explained what unfolded.
4: Standing is that staff, as they do, were just going through somebody's belongings to make sure that there's nothing in there that was a safety risk to the patient when they were left alone, and that in doing that, the lid was knocked off the repellent and it released itself.
2: Public school educators have flooded the streets of Melbourne for the second time in months over pay and conditions, causing widespread class disruptions.
5: What do we want?
6: A fair deal!
5: When do we want it?
6: Now!
5: What do we want?
6: A fair deal!
5: When do we want it?
2: About 20,000 Victorian teachers, support staff and school leaders marched through the city centre today after walking off the job across the state. A sea of protesters, draped in the Australian Education Union's signature red, gathered at the intersection of Bourke and Swanston Streets, chanting, cheering and distributing flyers as they walked up to State Government House. Researchers are working to improve the health of people experiencing homelessness. Shannon Kirkwood has more.
7: Two research teams are utilising a $3.8 million federal grant. One will examine how mobile health and housing services deliver better outcomes for people experiencing unstable housing conditions. The second project will focus on the top end and the mental health and housing maintenance in a vulnerable group within the Aboriginal homeless population. National studies have demonstrated homelessness is closely linked to poorer physical and mental health outcomes.
2: Work is underway to remove a massive Pam the Bird graffiti tag painted on a major bridge in Victoria. Painters arrived at Balti Bridge this morning to undertake the sky-high job of abseiling down to cover up the act of vandalism. A serial prankster and alleged vandal is accused of the July 7 paint job after they allegedly scaled the bridge to spray paint their infamous giant cartoon bird. The graffiti covers about 200 square metres of the bridge, which is roughly the area size of the typical family home. It will take workers about 40 minutes to climb up the pylon's internal stairs with their equipment to paint over the graffiti. And taking a look at sport, Les Kiss has unveiled his first ever Wallabies squad selection ahead of Australia's upcoming test against Japan. Kiss recalled Lukan Salakai-Lotto in his first big move as the newly installed Wallabies coach. Harry Wilson also remains on as captain, which Kiss says was the right choice.
8: I talked about making sure we keep some things really consistent, and I'm happy with Harry. I spoke to Harry yesterday and he's willing and able to, and wants to do the job, so I'm really happy with what he's done so far. 23 tests, I think, out of 39 he's been a captain now, so I think he's growing.
2: Essendon's interim coach, Dean Solomon, says Nate Caddy is right for Saturday's AFL clash against Hawthorn. Caddy was hospitalised during last week's win over GWS due to an elevated heart rate. He's been given the all clear by medical staff. Adelaide and Collingwood open round 20 of the AFL tonight.
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9: It's not the Manning Notice Board, it's the 2BOB Gig Guide. I don't know what happened there. But anyway, so starting things off here, Friday the 24th of February, the Goodfellas is at the Tanks Club Foster at 8 o'clock, Pete Ball, Sporty's Tongue Curry at 6 o'clock, Replica, Old Bar Tavern at 9 o'clock, Impromptu Duo is at Manning River Hotel in Taree at 8:30, Chris Wilcox at the Coobinorque Hotel at 7:30, and Locomotive is at the Bellevue Hotel in Tuncurry. 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And Ethan Stewart at the Lakeside Tavern at Foster at 2 o'clock. That's your 2-Bob Gig Guide for you right there. And the 2-Bob Gig Guide can be found on the 2-Bob Facebook page as well. Coming up right now, this is Dreadlock Holiday by 10cc.

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That is Hall & Oates there, but I can't go for that. And right before that, Dreadlock Holiday by 10cc. 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Coming up right now, this is Fiona Joy Hawkins with Desert of Crystal.

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That was Split Ends there with Message to My Girl. And right before that, Fiona Joy Hawkins with Desert of Crystal. Listening to Two Bob Radio 104.7, right here with me, Nathan, on The Drive Show. Coming up right now, this is Adam and the Ants with Ant Music.

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That was Viscage with Fade to Grey. And I just want to have a special shout out because I bought these the next couple of singles I'm going to be playing, I bought recently from my good friends over at Brush Turkey Books over in Wingham. So if you want any new books, any records on that, head over there. It's a fantastic, beautiful spot, beautiful place. I absolutely love going there. Anyway, as I said, that was Visage with Fade to Grey. Before that, we had Ant Music by Adam and the Ants. 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Coming up right now, this is Bullhorn with a song called Nation MI.

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JoJo Zep and the Falcons, which shape I'm in. And right before that, we had Nation MI by Bullhorn. All right, listening to Bob Radio 104.7, right here with me, Nathan, on the Drive Show. Coming up right now, we're gonna have a little bit of Jim Diamond and a track called I Should Have Known Better.

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We love live local music.

That was Cyndi Lauper there with She Bop. And right before that, we had Jim Diamond with I Should've Known Better. You're listening to Two Bob Radio 104.7 right here with me, Nathan, on The Drive Show. Coming up right now, a double shot of the Choir Boys, starting things off with Run to Paradise.

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0: Quiet Boys, Never Gonna Die. And right before that, we had Run the Paradise, also from the Quiet Boys. It's going to wrap up the show for tonight. What a thank you for listening. Hope you enjoyed the program. I'll be back here again next week, same time as usual. And, well, I hope you do stick around for the Electro Show at Asterix. It's a fantastic show. And with that being said, this is me, Nathan, signing out. Have a good one.
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I'm your host, Asterix. We started off the show with Massive Attack, Unfinished Sympathy. Tonight's show is going to have a lot of a trip-hoppy kind of vibe. So settle in, have the music on in the background if you like, and just chill. Next up, we've got Nitin Soni with their track Songbird, the Zero ID remix.

for you tonight. Aussie artists Timothy and the Apocalypse with Celebrate With Me. And hope you might have something to celebrate in your life. I think sometimes even just the little celebrations can sometimes go a long way. And before Timothy and the Apocalypse, we had American artist Eric Hilton with their track Continuum. 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Next up, we've got Faithless with a classic track, Insomnia.

the heath, tearing off tights with my teeth. But there's no relief, I'm wide awake in my kitchen. It's black and I'm lonely. Oh, if I could only get some sleep. Creaky noises make my skin creep. I need to get some

Aussie artists Apricot Inc. with Not Okay. Beautiful chilled out song with such a cool message. Just accepting your feelings however they are. And before that was SXBS, easy for you to say, with Always Cloudy. 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Next up, we've got another Aussie artist. It's Montrose with

Darius, bring in those hot hands. Always welcome. And before that was Bonobo with Closer. You're here on the Electro Show on 2Bob Radio 104.7 with your host Asterix for your Thursday night. Gonna keep the chilled out vibes going with Bicep and their track Glue.

the unmistakable sounds of Moby with Porcelain here on the Electro Show, here on 2Bob Radio 104.7. And before Moby, we had Fortet with Baby. And it is that time of the night to wrap up the show for another week. Taking us out this week, it's German DJs Moon Boudica with Hot Stuff. Have a great night and enjoy what's coming up next on 2Bob.

0: Well, thanks there to Asterix for this evening's electro show, heard on 2 Bob Radio, Thursday evenings, 7 to 8 p.m. Well, it's good evening to the listener who likes live recorded albums, because it's now time for Absolutely Live with Bob Schilling, featuring Absolutely Live recorded albums. Last week, we featured Gondwana Land, Let the Dog Out, recorded Sydney and Alice Springs, 1985. Graham Parker and the Rumour, live on the Old Grey Whistle Test on the BBC, recorded 17th of March, 1977. Hooray for the Riff Raff, Live Forever, recorded 2025. At the Old Town School of Folk Music, Chicago. Sinatra at the Sands. Frank Sinatra recorded live at the Copa Room of the Sands Hotel and Casino in Las Vegas, January, February 1966. Manu Chao recorded September 2001. At the Proxima Bar and Restaurant, Madrid. Finished off with Directions in Groove, live at the Basement, Sydney, January 1995. Well, three of the albums that we'll be featuring this evening will be Sinéad O'Connor, live at Vicar Street, Dublin, 2002. Tex Perkins and Charlie Owen, live from the Newtown RSL, Sydney, 2000. Jimi Hendrix live at Berkeley Community Theatre, California, 1970. As mentioned last week, we didn't have time to play The Cars live at the Agora Ballroom, Cleveland, and that's what we're kicking off with. You may remember The Doors, The Cars. Don't know where these words come from. Maybe it's that time of the night. Wrong words come out of my mouth. The Doors, no, The Cars. US rock band formed in Boston in 1976. The main man, the controller freak, was Rick Ocasek. Vocals, some, rhythm guitar. Rick Ocasek was the band leader and took sole songwriting credits for practically every song, leading to friction in the band in later years. Their debut album, self-titled, was released June 1978, where most of the tracks that we'll be featuring right now came out of. Self-titled was released June 78, live at the Agora Ballroom, Cleveland, Ohio, July 18, 1978. So just a couple of weeks later, after the album was released. The Cars on Absolutely Live. 2 Bob, with you and me.
1: Ladies and gentlemen, and the rest of you, WMMS and the Agora want you to give a big welcome to The Cars. Yeah.

0: Thank you.
1: So you heard of us, eh?

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This one is called You're All I've Got Tonight.

Thank you. Up here and back there. Can't see you all back. Are you all back there? Thank you.

You've been listening to The Cars, live at the Agora Ballroom, Cleveland, Ohio, July 18, 1978. The album, self-titled, was released June 78. It was only a couple of weeks later that they played the album, almost the debut album, at the Agora. The debut album sold something like 6 million copies. And the sound on that release, certainly a lot more up-tempo sound than what you hear on the debut album, studio album. You're listening to Absolutely Live, featuring Absolutely Live recorded albums, with Bob Schilling, who will take you to the venues for nothing. Yep. Give you a front row seat. Yep. And as mentioned, it's good evening to the listener who likes live recorded albums. We're now going to take you to Vicar Street Theatre, Dublin. It's October 25, 2002. To see the late, I say great, Sinéad O'Connor, who passed away almost to this day, but the 26th of July 2023 at the age of 56. Irish singer-songwriter, activist, drew attention to issues such as child abuse, human rights, racism, and women's rights. She was also known for her outspoken public image. Now this album, I found this album on the back of a compilation album called She Who Dwells in the Secret Place of the Most High Shall Abide Under the Shadow of the Almighty. It was a 2003 double album. Disc 1 was rare tracks and B-sides, while Disc 2, a live performance at Dublin's Vicar Street Theatre, October 25, 2002. It was a mix of a live album, a mix of traditional songs and her own songs. Absolutely Live now features Sinéad O'Connor.

And I'm the baldy one that sings.

0: Good night. That's everything. Good night.
1: I went searching for a Sinead O'Connor live album, and where did I find it? In my own record collection. That was a compilation album called She Who Dwells in the Secret Place of the Most High Shall Abide Under the Shadow of the Almighty. It was released in 2003. Disc 1 was rare tracks and B-sides. Disc 2, which you heard quite a bit of, a live performance at Dublin's Vicar Street Theatre, October 25, 2002, a mix of traditional songs and her songs. I mentioned earlier that it's almost 3 years to the day that Sinead O'Connor passed away. Passed away on the 26th of July, 2023, at the age of 56. I'm hoping most people liked her. I certainly did. While some others didn't like her. Frank Sinatra was one. Yep. Maybe the Pope at one time. Maybe some ex-husbands as well. You're listening to Absolutely Live with Bob Schilling. We're featuring live albums to the listener who likes live recorded albums. And Bob Schilling will take you there to see the artist for nothing. Good value. The Jimi Hendrix Experience. Well, Jimi Hendrix released a good number of live albums. Most likely the best rated album was Band of Gypsies, live at the Fillmore East in 1970. Other good ones, live at Monterey, 1967. Live at Woodstock, 1969. Winterland, 1968 at the Winterland Ballroom, San Francisco. One of my favourites, as were all those that I mentioned, was the BBC Sessions. But tonight, we're going to feature Jimi Hendrix live at Berkeley, 1970. I was a big fan of Jimi Hendrix. I used to mention, I'm not sure if I mentioned it on this show, I used to go in to the Mandela Theatre, which was an art house theatre in Oxford Street, Paddington, in Sydney. It was an art house from 1969 to 1972. We got to see all these sort of movies coming out of the States and England of rock stars at the time. Live at Berkeley, Berkeley Community Theatre, Saturday, May 30, 1970. We're going to take you there in just a moment. The Jimi Hendrix Experience was Jimmy, of course, on vocals and guitar. Mitch Mitchell, longtime member of The Experience, on drums, and Billy Cox on bass, taking over from Noel Redding. Jimi Hendrix, live at Berkeley.

Yeah, everything's right on time right now. How you doing? You feeling all right? Yeah, right. There you go. Beginning of the spring. We got Billy Cox on bass, Mitch Mitchell on drums, and yours truly on the public saxophone. Thank you. I'll tell you what, give us about a minute to get tuned up and get rid of these joints and everything, all right?

Thank you very much. We're just trying to warm up a little bit, see what happens. We'll have to do a thing that is what's happening today with a lot of people. And I'd like to dedicate it to all the cats that are trying to struggle that are going to make it anyway. There's nothing to stop us. That's one thing for sure. It's just a hard battle, that's all. There's a thing called I Don't Live Today. Maybe tomorrow I can't say, but I don't live today.

The Jimi Hendrix Experience, live at Berkeley Community Theatre, Berkeley, California, Saturday, May 30, 1970. You're listening to Absolutely Live, featuring Absolutely Live recorded albums with Bob Schilling, Thursdays, 8 to 10pm. I see where Tex Perkins and Matt Walker have got their debut album being released soon, called Before the Show, released August 28. And a couple of days after that release of that album, Tex Perkins and Matt Walker are playing at Flow Bar, Old Bar, September 4 and 5. That's September 4, Friday, and September 5, Saturday. Talking about Tex Perkins, we've got a recording live from the Newtown RSL Club, Sydney, September 2, 2000. Tex Perkins with Good Mate. Charlie Owen. You may remember Tex, Don and Charlie. Charlie Owen helping Tex with a couple of other members in Tex's band as well. Live at the Newtown RSL, Sydney, September 2, 2000.

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1: You've been listening to Absolutely Live on 2 Bob Radio, Thursday evenings with Bob Schilling. 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Sinéad O'Connor, live at Vicar Street Theatre, Dublin, 2002. The Jimi Hendrix Experience, live at Berkeley Community Theatre, Berkeley, California, 1970. And just then you heard Tex Perkins with Charlie Owen, recorded live from the Newtown RSL Sydney, 2000. Well, hope you enjoyed it, the program tonight, a program suited to the listener who likes live recorded albums. 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The
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0: I'm your co-host, Pat Mitchell-Worley.
1: And I'm Jared J.B. Boyd.
0: This week on Beale Street Caravan, we're hanging with blues rocker Jared James Nichols. Also, we'll have the Dirty Streets. That's all at Growlers in Memphis. Coming up right now on Beale Street Caravan.

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0: This week on The Caravan, we're spending a little quality time with a rock and blues guitarist who packs quite an impressive pedigree.
1: That's right. His name is Jared James Nichols. And while he counts names like Albert King, Freddie King, B.B. King, the Three Kings, among his influences, he packs a powerful dose of classic and hard rock to layer on top of his bluesy foundation.
0: You know, Pat, that's quite a lot of kings to keep in mind. Lucky for us all, Nichols does a solid job of holding them all in balance when he performs.
1: Now, as a thought experiment, if you were to plot Nichols' influences geographically along a map, you might surmise that he hailed from somewhere south of the Mason-Dixon line.
0: Right. I suppose he's from where? Somewhere on the periphery of the Deep South? I'd say St. Louis, Austin, Texas, maybe?
1: Try Wisconsin.
0: Goodness. All right, then. I was way off, but I like what I'm hearing, so keep going.
1: Gladly. Nichols actually got his start playing guitar as a teenager, building his own fingerstyle repertoire, and as a lefty.
0: As a youngin', Nichols looked to the likes of Jeff Beck and Derek Trucks to hone his ability to play the notes by tickling the strings with his digits. He says the fingerstyle gave him a more intimate connection with his instrument.
1: With such a detailed set of mechanics at play, it's no wonder that a large talking point regarding Nichols' most recent album is an arm injury that sidelined him for a while and threatened his career.
0: In what many would call a freak accident, Nichols broke his arm while handling a road case back in 2021. The ordeal led to a surgery that left him with a metal plate and 16 screws in his arm. Despite the long road to recovery, Nichols powered ahead.
1: Blues power. In fact, it's a special element he's branded as a driving force in his music. In 2023, he's back with a brand new self-titled album.
0: We'll take a break from hearing about him to listen to him. Here's Jared James Nichols live on Bill Street Caravan.
2: This one's called Hardwired.

0: So where are you from originally? What's home base for Jared James Nicholas?
1: Home base now is Nashville. So pretty close to here.
0: Up the road.
1: Yeah, just up the road.
0: Yes, sir.
1: But originally, I grew up in Wisconsin. And it was like right near the border of Wisconsin and Illinois. So I got my first taste of music and the blues at an early age, man. There was a lot of people playing that music around there.
0: Nice. So as I mentioned to you earlier, I've been following you on Instagram for years.
1: Just oh, my goodness.
0: I play guitar as well. So, of course, we all come across each other's radar. Mm-hmm. And you instantly got the follow from me, man.
1: Thanks,
0: you
1: man.
0: A shredder, but more than that, man, the passion for the music and the passion for the guitar.
1: Absolutely.
0: Which I try to share with you.
1: Yeah, of course.
0: And where did you get your start on guitar, and why are you so passionate about it?
1: I'm so passionate about it because when I pick up the guitar, probably like you and a lot of other players, everything else in my life just kind of like all the stress, all the worries, whatever, it just kind of falls to the wayside, and I'm just purely like, I don't know, I'm put in a trance by the guitar.
0: Yes, sir. Yes, sir.
1: I connect with it like on an emotional level. I find a hard time expressing myself in certain ways, but I can do it through the guitar. I started playing when I was like 15, and immediately I found that like it was my artistic tool of expression.
0: Yes, sir.
1: And really when I started to play, I found the players that channeled their emotions through it, and I could hear that. Everyone from Hendrix to even not guitar players, you know, Miles Davis and all the blues guys, and that's really where it stemmed from.
0: Yes, sir. Yes,
1: yeah.
0: Sir. Beautiful, man. So, so much so, I tell you, I've seen one particular story on Instagram. You've got a guitar that's going through this repair journey. Right?
1: Yeah, it's in the club.
0: Oh, are you going to play it tonight?
1: Yeah, and you're going to play it too.
0: No, sir. Can you tell us a little bit about this
1: music? Yeah, sure.
0: Why is this guitar so special?
1: So this guitar is really special. This was given to me as a gift from a now friend. It's one of the first Les Pauls ever. It was in a tornado in his hometown, and the only thing that was left, the neck was broken off, but everything else was there, and it was basically left for dead. And it's so special because not only is it one of the first Les Pauls ever, it has just such a history, and it's such a great instrument. So the fact that it survived a tornado and now it's touring again all over the world, and it sounds so good. So I named it Dorothy.
0: Oh, Dorothy.
1: Yeah, man, like the Wizard of Oz.
0: Yes, sir. Well, you know, this town, we're fond of guitars who name their guitars.
1: Uh-huh,
0: right?
1: I know it.
0: So that's sweet, man. So how would you describe your music and your musical style?
1: I would say that my music and musical style, it's raw. It's very much not so compromised by one genre or the other. It's drenched in blues, but it's also, it's me growing up hearing the sounds that I heard. You know, I was born in 1989, so I can't pretend I was born in 1949.
0: Right.
1: So there's a lot of different influence, but it all comes from the same place. It's very emotional. It's very raw. It's real. It's electric, you know, and it stems from the blues, but it goes wherever it takes me.
0: Definitely heard you on that, man.
1: Yeah.
0: You're about to release another single, correct?
1: Yeah. Mm-hmm.
0: Is this already released album, or is there a new album coming out?
1: There's a new album coming out. New album coming out at the beginning of the year.
0: Sweet.
1: Finally, I've been holding these songs for what feels like forever.
0: Nice.
1: So we have a single coming out on the 26th of October,
0: okay.
1: And the record comes out in January.
0: Gotcha.
1: And we're going to play a bunch of songs tonight.
0: Can't wait to hear it, man.
1: Thanks, man.
0: What's the name of the album coming out again?
1: It's self-titled.
0: Self-titled.
1: I've had the past two albums I've named, Old Glory and the Wild Revival and Black Magic, but this album I was able to work on, and I feel like I found my sound and I found the vein, and I said, you know what, this one's just going to be self-titled. This is Jared James Nicholas.
0: Sweet. What can we expect out of the single coming out?
1: Oh, the single.
0: Yes, sir.
1: It's From a Whisper to a Scream. It has a lot of different kind of emotions in it, you know. There's even parts where I've never had on a record where it's just the guitar and the vocal. There's a big old solo. It's got, I feel like it has all the shades of everything I'm trying to say musically. So it's pretty cool.
0: Oh man, I know. It sounds like you're already proud of it, man.
1: I'm pumped.
0: And whenever you have an artist that's already excited about the music, man, oh man, you already know it's going to be classic.
1: Thanks, man.
0: So is this your first time to Memphis?
1: No, it's not. I've actually been to Memphis a few times. The first time I came down here was when I was like 18 for the IBC.
0: Yes, sir.
1: I was like in the young, I can't remember what it's called.
0: That would make sense.
1: But I did that.
0: That would make
1: sense. I'd only been playing for a few years, and I came to Memphis, and I loved it.
0: Yeah, you started 15, and you're 18,
1: yeah.
0: So that's only 3. Wow.
1: Uh-huh. And then I'm trying to think. I went to Gibson. There was a jam here at the Gibson factory during that same time. I've only been to Memphis a few times, but every time I come, I love it.
0: Love it, love it. Now you're here, blazing one of the most beloved stages in the city here.
1: Yeah, I heard this is Elvis's old Taekwondo gym.
0: Yes, sir.
1: That's so funny.
0: So much mojo.
1: Yeah, we got some mojo in the dojo.
0: Well, we definitely got mojo with you in the building, man.
1: Yeah, man.
0: Can't wait to hear the set. What do you do? What do you plan on doing besides spending time on the stage here in Memphis? Are you going to try out any of our food, our barbecue? Here?
1: Already did. I went to the commissary barbecue.
0: Oh, you're straight to the source.
1: Yeah, I went there with a friend.
0: Nice.
1: Of course, I walked and I went down to Beale Street. I hung out at Stacks all day yesterday. What else did I do? I feel like I went to Centro yesterday, got some barbecue there. I feel like I gained like 5 pounds since I've been here. I love it.
0: Beautiful, man. Beautiful.
1: Best food ever.
0: Hey, last question, and this is, I noticed that you are also a Gibson brand ambassador.
1: Yeah, man.
0: Is that, I mean, as a guitar player, I mean, Gibson is one of the most beloved brands, one of the most instantly recognizable icons of a guitar instrument. Here you are being a brand ambassador for them. How does that make you feel on your guitar journey, and where do you want to go with that?
1: It's crazy. It's crazy. I never dreamed that far. I, as a fan of just guitar music, Gibson guitars, I've always idolized them. All my heroes play Gibsons. Everyone from BB, Albert, Freddie. So for me, it's an honor, but also it's like I carry it really. I try and wave the flag, you know. And it's a dream come true to work with such an iconic company that makes the best guitars in the world. And I always know, like, it sounds funny, but I travel all over the world to play, and I always have a Gibson hung on my shoulder. And it's like, it kind of feels like home.
0: Well, Jared, man, I won't take up any more of your time.
1: Thanks, man.
0: We thank you so much. We can't wait to have you on the program.
1: Thank you so much.
0: We're going to be turning it up to 11.
1: Let's go.
0: All right. Take care, Jared. Have a great set.
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1: That was Jared James Nichols live on Beale Street Caravan. 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

0: That was Jared James Nichols live on Beale Street Caravan. I guess this show is all about guitar and tone.
1: That's right. We're switching gears as Jared was hanging out with the Dirty Streets at Growlers for their CD release party.
0: JB, I think that I've told you before that I remember going to the Dirty Streets' first show. And I sat there going, how can these guys be so young and sound like a classic rock band? I mean, it was big and it was intricate, but they had this humble pie kind of, you know, sound to them. And I was just like, wait a minute, they look like they're 19, 20 years old. But they did it, and that sound has continued to get even deeper into the classic realm of rock music.
1: And now today, I mean, they're one of the most mature, electrifying groups in town. So I'm excited to hear where they are on this journey. We can check in with them now.
0: Yeah, let's go hear some more from the Dirty Streets at Growlers, live on Beale Street Caravan.

0: Thank y'all, man.
1: We're sitting here with Justin Tolan, frontman of Dirty Streets. Tonight, they're celebrating the release of their new album, correct?
2: Yep.
1: Can we get the name of that album?
2: Who's Gonna Love You?
1: Who's Gonna Love You? That's the question of the year.
2: Yeah.
1: Where does the title come from and why'd you pick it?
2: Man, so the title of the record just comes from the song, Who's Gonna Love You, which was something I wrote about being on tour and being away from your loved ones and stuff. It's pretty self-explanatory, but once I wrote the song, I realized a lot of the songs on the album sort of encompass the same feel as that song. There were a lot of them were about longing and being lonely and being away. And usually that's how I choose the album title. I'll just choose the title track that sort of idealistically encompasses everything on the record.
1: Sweet. Yeah. So what does this represent for Dirty Streets and the growth of you guys' career?
2: Man, in a huge way, it was like kind of a departure. We did a lot of new, different type of stuff. We've traditionally been sort of a heavy blues rock band from the beginning. And I gotta say, like, every album has probably got one or two kind of quiet, more low-key songs. This one has almost half the album is a different type of song. So, you know, as you go through the album, you'll get a lot of textures. There's stuff in there that's really classic Dirty Streets, you know, more the sound that we've been developing for a decade or whatever. But there's a lot of stuff we pushed ourselves a lot in a different way. We worked with a producer, which we'd never done before, named Matt Rossbang.
1: The writing for these songs, was it mostly done prior to the studio days, or did you do a lot of writing after getting with Matt, hooking up with him, and getting in the studio?
2: It's both. It's like the way every album happens for us now is you write all these songs, and I'll take them to the band. We'll kind of work on them, but we don't usually finish them until we're about to go in the studio. And then right at the last minute, I'll always write like five more and get rid of five, you know? It's like, once you get in that role of writing, the creativity starts flowing, and it's, you know, it's almost like right before the album, you'll almost write a whole new album. It happens every time.
1: A band such as yours, that hard blues rock sound, that electric energy that you guys convey on the stage every time I've seen you play, how difficult, if difficult at all, is it to capture that energy on the record?
2: I think that's been the hardest thing for us. Our first two albums, I remember people coming to see us, maybe first three albums, and people would be like, man, I heard your album online, or, you know, I got a copy of your album, I love it, but it doesn't do you guys any justice. People would say that all the time. So, you know, we were at this point three albums into it, I'm trying to think, are we doing wrong? Yeah, you know, our first two albums were recorded entirely live. We didn't do any overdubbing. It was just like we went in a room and recorded them. So I thought, you know, we must be capturing that live energy. But what it was lacking is just proper production and someone who understands how to make your band sound as big as it does live. Because, you know, live is different than on record.
1: Are you on tour right now? Are you kicking off a tour? Are you at the end of a tour?
2: We just got done with a tour in the summer. We did a, like, 27 cities or something.
1: Wow.
2: That was great. That was the first big tour we've done back since the pandemic. And right before 2020, we were in the middle of a tour that got canceled in March of 2020, and we came back. And I think in 2019, we did like over 100 shows. So we were really kind of starting to pick up a little bit. And now we're about to be back on the road again. We just found out that we're going to Europe in April. So that'll be a big tour. And I think we're going to go back out to the East Coast in December and probably do some more Southeast dates and go back out West in the springtime. So yeah, it's lining up.
1: Man, that's good. You guys are busy and it's well deserved. You got a huge sound that we love at Bill Street Caravan. You've been
2: thank
1: on the show
2: man.
1: Before. I personally love you, man. You know that. We've
2: that's
1: talked
2: awesome.
1: Before.
2: Yeah, thank you.
1: One or two more questions, if you don't mind. I'd like to rewind the clock a little bit, man.
2: Okay.
1: Where did the idea for Dirty Streets come from? Who put the band together, and how'd you guys come together?
2: So it came together really through me and Thomas, our bass player, meeting years and years ago, probably back in, before we even played together, we met in 2006. And I, at the time, was playing in some other bands, but there were nothing like Dirty Streets. But I'd been wanting to start a band that was basically just a blues-based band in some way. That's all I cared about. I wanted something that had groove and was blues-based. You know, just kind of based on a lot of things I liked, which were old-school rock and roll, things. You know, I loved, at the time, what I was jamming all the time was like James Brown, and I was jamming CCR, and I was listening to R.L. Burnside, and all this stuff that doesn't really seem like it goes together, but I could see like, oh, this could all go together in one kind of thing that grooves in a certain way.
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2: You know, just kind of based on a lot of the things I liked, which were old school rock and roll things. You know, I loved, at the time, what I was jamming all the time was like James Brown, and I was jamming CCR, and I was listening to R.L. Burnside, and all this stuff that doesn't really seem like it goes together, but I could see like, oh, this could all go together

0: 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We love you.
1: That was Dirty Streets live on Bill Street Caravan. 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

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Andrew Lampkin with you here for the next hour, and I hope things have been good in your world. 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

0: BBC News with Moira Alderson. Oil and gas prices have increased sharply after the Iranian-backed Houthi movement in Yemen attacked shipping in the Red Sea. The official Saudi news agency has confirmed that one tanker was hit, resulting in a fire on board. On Monday, the Houthis said they would target Saudi interests in retaliation for a strike on Sana'a Airport. Yolande Nell has more details.
1: We've been really looking to see what the effects have been on shipping, and it was clear already that several commercial vessels had done U-turns going away from the Bab al-Mandab, which is another maritime choke point in the Middle East between the Red Sea and the Gulf of Aden. So those vessels instead looking like they were heading out towards the Suez Canal. And, you know, the real fears are that this could have another impact, of course, on global energy markets.
0: Meanwhile, the US Secretary of State promised that President Trump would seek a head for an eye as Washington pursued its air campaign against Iran for a 12th consecutive night. Marco Rubio said Iran would pay a price for its refusal to allow free transit of the Strait of Hormuz. Reports in US media suggest heavy bombers have targeted Iran. Jeremy Bowen has this analysis.
2: I think what we're seeing is the fact that Donald Trump has no good options. The option of trying to get a negotiating process going again via intermediaries, which would require him to accept concessions he's not prepared to accept, essentially, to the Iranian side. That leaves him, in his own mind, I think, with this feeling that somehow, by bombing the Iranian regime, they will crumble, and there is no evidence that they will do that. So this is a dangerous process because it escalates.
0: The Indian government says it's ready for talks with the leaders of an unprecedented youth protest in the capital. The movement is demanding the resignation of the education minister over leaked exam papers. Earlier, the Prime Minister, Narendra Modi, offered fast-track courts with swift and stringent punishment for those responsible for exam paper leaks. Arunadeh Mukherjee reports from Delhi.
3: His comments meant little for the protesters still gathering in large numbers in central Delhi as the pressure builds against him. Mr. Modi said nothing was more important than the welfare of India's youth. The student protest that's gained momentum in the last few days is fast becoming a major political test for India's longest-serving Prime Minister. But missing from his first response on social media was any comment on the future of his education minister. His resignation is the key demand of the demonstrators.
0: The Philippines has accused the Chinese Coast Guard of firing water cannon and using dangerous manoeuvres to block vessels bringing aid to Filipino fishermen near a disputed South China Sea reef. It's the second incident between the nations in 4 days and comes as China attends a regional summit in Manila. World News from the BBC. The European Union has fined the US tech titan Google $1 billion for flouting antitrust regulations. The European Commission said Google had illegally favoured its own services and prevented customers from being steered to cheaper offers outside of its app store. Two Ghanaian nationals have petitioned the International Criminal Court to open a preliminary investigation into attacks against foreigners in South Africa. A South African government spokesperson called the move opportunistic, claiming it failed to meet the requirements for the ICC to take action. Myeni Jones reports from Johannesburg.
4: The petition was filed by Palgrave Boake Dankwa, a former Ghanaian government spokesperson on governance and security, and Emmanuel Cotton, a counter-terrorism and security analyst. The petition, which has been seen by the Reuters news agency and was submitted to the ICC on the 15th of July, alleges a, quote, pattern of widespread and systematic attacks against migrants in South Africa. It also accuses President Cyril Ramaphosa's government of failing to prevent and punish those crimes.
0: The Israeli far-right National Security Minister Itamar Ben-Gvir has again led hundreds of worshippers into Jerusalem's Al-Aqsa Mosque as he marked a Jewish day of mourning. The visit has breached the agreed rules on the religious compound, which is Islam's third holiest site and the location of two ancient Jewish temples. Under the rules, Muslims can pray at the compound while Jews are allowed to visit but not pray there. Reports say Mr. Ben-Gvir was seen with a prayer book and worshipped openly. Albanian police have used tear gas and water cannon against protesters outside parliament in their latest confrontation over a tourism project linked to President Trump's family. Scientists and activists say the project to build a luxury hotel has already caused irreparable damage to a once pristine coast, with recent satellite images showing areas with cleared roads and deforested zones. BBC News.
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1: Saucy!

take my hand and come with me, because you look so fine that I really want to make you mine. 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

You're listening to Definition Radio. I'm the K-Man, and we have some new tunes from some artists who haven't put out some stuff in a while. Got some Aussie stuff. We've even found a competition for MCs, which is running out of Australia. And we just heard from the Allergies. Yeah. We've Dig It Up. And now here's Caboose with Like That.

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1: Forget that, but we did not forget it. It's from 2009, Oak Bridge and DJ Mathematics. Forget That is the name of the song. And you're on Definition Radio, where we're going to keep the maths theme going with Gospel Math, the new one by Aussie artist Victor Clay, featuring River Movement. And Victor's running a competition where he wants you to go and put your own verse on the track. What he's done is he's put up the song on Instagram, then he sort of left a little bit of space for you. And yeah, if you get the best verse, you know, if you win this competition, you get $100 Australian. So yeah, pretty cool. So if you want details about it, you know, get all the audio and all of that, go look up Victor Clay on Instagram. Crosswords and Oz Christian Records have also reposted it. Yeah, Victor Clay, right now on Definition Radio with Gospel Math featuring River Movement, his new song, which for a competition you can also go put your own...

Bar Maxing. Check out on the podcast Oaks and Shabs' episode where they premiered that track. They had quite a bit of fun with the name. Well, I do love a bit of Deep Space Five, the crew he's from, and one of the groups from that crew is Mars Eel. So we're going back 20 years for a flashback from the Propane album. This is Mars Eel with Say So from 2000.

0: Love it. Mars Eel, our flashback from 2006, the second flashback on the show. You can find the full playlist up at definitionradio.com. And it's time for some new music from a crew that's also been going for quite a while, the LA Symphony. And one of the groups in that crew is Root Beer. It's Flynn Adam Atkins and Pigeon John. They haven't released an album since about 2017, and they're going to be releasing one this month, in fact. Here's the title track off the coming album, Beach Towel by Root Beer on Definition.
1: All right. Yeah.

Yeah, MC Imprint ain't over yet on Definition Radio. Our next new song on the show is a guy who made an appearance on the Tonerat's comeback album Legacy. He's from LA. His first name, Nahoa, is Hawaiian, which means bold and brave. The track we're going to hear from is called Nice in the Mean by Nahoa Life.

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1: I think it's time for me to go to work again, but I'm struggling with this concept. Is it worth it? Let's skip

0: scene. 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I don't like it, man. 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I don't like it, man. 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

0: Derek Minor up on Definition Radio, and the next new song is by a guy who's been in the scene for quite a while, John Rubin, with a song that makes me wish it was summer. 1-2 Barbecue featuring Mike Tompkins.
1: What's the smile that just hit me blissfully? 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

on the set. You're on Definition Radio. Our next one is a new Aussie track by an artist we've already played on the show, well, at least as a guest feature. It is River of River Movement, and

I'm the Marema with the VeggieTales remix. Hey, that's all for Definition Radio, heard on this station and across the nation, thanks to the Community Radio Network. Here's Peapod with 100. K-Man signing out. Peace.

So Easy to Love, music by Cole Porter, with Don Burrows and James Morrison together, backed up beautifully by Phil Stack playing acoustic bass. And that comes from the two CD set, the first part called In Good Company. We'll hear from the early years in just a moment. Welcome along to The Breeze, the program again coming from the studios of 4MVS Classic FM, MVS Lite Digital Radio and Silver Memories Nostalgia Radio in Brisbane, all the way around Australia on the Community Radio Network. And from the second CD in that set, The Early Years, composition by Don Burrows with a whole bunch of friends, including James Morrison, recorded in 1982 when James was just a mere 20-year-old. This is called Essakara.

They were all having a lot of fun for sure. Don Burrows and friends with an appreciative audience, Essa Carter from the early years. Judy Bailey next, no relation to Kermit the Frog though. This is the Rainbow Connection.

Judy Bailey and the gang are reviving the sounds of Kermit the Frog. Recorded in 1980, written by Paul Williams, The Rainbow Connection. Was it that long ago that Kermit was hit on a Friday night? I think it must have been. Steve Ari spent something like 30 years playing the double bass, but then he thought, I'd like to do something different. So he took up the alto sax. He's joined by Paul Cutland playing bass clarinet, with Abel Cross double bass and Nick Satiri drums. This is Blues in

Rose in the Meadow from the Steve Harvey album Quirks. I guess the quirk is the fact that he spent so long playing double bass and then switched. And it worked well. Nice interplay between Steve Harvey, the alto sax, and bass clarinet of Paul Cutlin. Let's have a double play now from one of our favourite trumpeters from the United States. A very smooth sounds. Plays flugelhorn as well. The flugelhorn is pink, so it sounds even better. Cindy Bradley, first of all, Footprints.

Double playing trumpetist Cindy Bradley on the breeze, Bring It Back, a piece she co-wrote with Nick Collione, the guitarist. And first up, Footprint by Wayne Shorter, an absolute classic. Cindy Bradley has been around on the scene for quite a few years now and certainly has established herself as one of the smooth jazz performers of the USA. Here we are, midwinter. What a lot of people want is a little bit of summer breeze, and this is George Duke.

Oh, a little bit of summer breeze and it goes down rather nicely. George Duke recorded in 1979. It's a fair way ago, wasn't it? Can you remember back that far? Can you remember? This is much more recent. Juliana Arias, originally from Rio de Janeiro, spent a bit of time in Europe, then New Zealand, then finally settled in Perth, where she's been for the last 10-plus years. And from her Bossa Nova Baby album recorded in Perth, Story of the Boy from Copacabana.

Juliana Arreaz from Perth and the boy from Copacabana. Also from Perth, Nick Abbey bass, Chris Foster piano and Ben Farley drums from their Brotherhood album. This is Gone Fishin'.

group led by guitarist Albert Dadon, and that's called The Gift from the album The Road Ahead. And The Road Ahead is the end of the breeze. Let's do it with music from Matt Dusk from Canada. One shot of happy, one shot of sad.

Here we have it in all its glory. Two shots of happy, one shot of sad, with Mad Dusk from Toronto in Canada. With a song written by a couple of the guys from the Irish rock group U2. And I must say, I've never heard the original version by U2. Am I missing out on anything? Rather like the song Mad Dusk, Wrapping Up the Breeze. Thank you for your company this week. Let's get together again sometime very, very soon. And enjoy the week ahead. Stay safe, whatever you do. And enjoy the music. I'm John Deegan. Ciao for now.

How are you doing, everybody? This is Dave Rentz welcoming you to the Hit Parade of Yesterday, an hour of music from the 1920s and 30s. And today let's begin our program with a Fred Astaire recording. I don't think he's ever let off the program before. So here's Fred Astaire.

Fred Astaire with the opening tune, They Can't Take That Away From Me, from Shall We Dance. I thought we'd do something a little different today. Let's play tunes that were recorded 100 years ago. That's right, from 1926. And here's the opening selection.

Well, that was Jesse Crawford at the Wurlitzer Organ. He was very popular in the late 1920s and into the 30s, as was his wife, and they used to play dual concerts in large theaters. Jesse Crawford with Dinah. Before that, the Coon Sanders Original Nighthawk Orchestra from Chicago. Joe Sanders sang Flamin' Mamie. And we listened to They Can't Take That Away From Me. That was Fred Astaire starting off the program, of course, today. And we're listening to tunes that are 100 years old from 1926. And now let's listen to the B.F. Goodrich Silvertown Orchestra.

was wild about a little girl who found it out. She tried to play so hard to get. You know, he hasn't even kissed her yet. He leaves her when she turns him down, comes back again, and hangs around waiting for one kiss. While he pleads like this, aw, give me a little kiss. Will you have? What are you gonna miss? Will you have? Gosh, oh gee, why do you refuse? You know I can't see what you've got to lose. Aw, give me a little squeeze. Will you have? Why do you wanna make me blue? You know I wouldn't say a word if I were asking for the world. But what's a little kiss between a feller and his girl? Aw, give me a little kiss. Will you have? And I'll give it right back to you. It's been a year since first they met, and he hasn't quite succeeded yet. A month ago, why, he held her hand. And his patience, well, I can't just understand. That they're engaged, say, that doesn't mean a thing. Why, he's in a rage, and he takes back his ring. He gives it back once more. While he starts to roar, aw, give me a little kiss. Will you have? What are you gonna miss? Will you have? Gosh, oh gee, why do you refuse? You know I can't see what you've got to lose. Aw, give me a little squeeze. Will you have? Why do you wanna make me blue? You know, I wouldn't say a word if I were asking for the moon. What's a little kiss between a fella and his girl, huh? Give me a little kiss. Will you have? And I'll give it right back to you. And then she says, give me a little coat. Will you have? Sable or mink or goat. Will you have? You know, my poor hand is bare as anything. They could stand a little bracelet and maybe a diamond ring. Give me a little car. Will you have? That would be mighty nice to do. A Packard or a Lincoln or a Cadillac sedan. I'll even take a Rolls and you can add a chauffeur man. But don't you give me a little Ford.

Well, that was the voice of Beatrice Lilly, and it was Vincent Yeomans, the composer, at the piano. And before that, Give Me a Little Kiss, Will Ya, Hun? That was the whispering baritone, Jack Smith, and he accompanied himself on the piano as well. And we opened that set with I'm Lonely Without You, the B.F. Goodrich's Silvertown Orchestra, and the vocal was by the Silver Mast Tenor. And that was a way of getting a commercial in without getting it against the law. You just named your orchestra after the product. B.F. Goodrich Tires, of course. And if you just tuned in, we're listening to some music from 1926, music that's 100 years old. So let's continue.

I looked in my little red book and I found I had a date. Had a happy day. I can be late. Look me over. How do I look now? Tell me, am I there? Tell me on the square, could I make anyone care? I comb my hair, brush my hat, I even wash my dog and cat. Tonight's my night with baby. The onions that I like so much, for weeks I haven't dared to touch. Tonight's my night with baby. Now I call sweetie baby, and here's the reason why. Every time we cuddle, it works just like a lullaby. I hit the parson in the hall, so we'd be there if I should call. Tonight's my night with baby. Feel just like I'm walking on wheels, I think that I could fly. Look in my eye, and you'll see why. Just had rubber put on my heels, for I've no time to lose. Do your duty shoes, I'm runway from the blues. If she says yes, then I'll say yes. If she says no, I'll still say yes. Tonight's my night with baby. And if she says do, I'll say do. If she says don't, I'll still say do. Tonight's my night with baby. We'll move to the North Pole. I know that we're not wrong. You know at the North Pole, the nights up there are 6 months long. I guess she's nice. I hope I'm right. But if I'm wrong, I'll know tonight. Tonight's my night with baby. I got my ma, got my pa. I put them on my motor car. Tonight's my night with baby. And I said to my driver, Jack, just drive and drive and don't come back, 'cause tonight's my night with baby. Say, we've seen every movie. We've seen every play. We gotta have amusement, but we want it in a different way. I fixed the lights at 10:30.

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And I said that I could forget. 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I said

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Here I am. And I said that I would keep off your track. But here I am. Here I am. Please, don't take advantage of me. 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Just see how sweet you can be. Oh, what I've been through. I said that I could forget, make me laugh. Oh, I tried. Oh, I tried. And I said that I was sorry we met. I lied. Oh, how I lied. Nobody knows just how lonesome I've been. Why, the thought of your kisses makes me give.

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And I'd pay the price of sorrow if I only knew.

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I'd climb the highest mountain if I knew that when I climbed that mountain, I'd find you. 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

0: 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I pray to get to heaven, but I know that if I got to heaven, I'd find you.
1: Well, we're listening to tunes recorded in 1926, 100 years ago, and Al Jolson was in full swing at that time. He had started recording in 1911, and we heard I'd Climb the Highest Mountain, Here I Am, and Tonight's My Night with Baby. And we open up that set with the Jersey Walk, Roger Wolf Kahn and his big orchestra. Jolson was a pretty famous person. He had lots of firsts. He was the first to sing on a long-distance radio broadcast. He was the first to sing over television. And he was the first to star in a talking picture, The Jazz Singer, 1928. And he was the first to sell over a million copies of a single record, and that was Sonny Boy. And it eventually sold 2 million copies. And he was the first one to have 2 movies made about his life. So there you go, that's Al Jolson. Let's continue with our tunes from 1926.
2: To the wildest animal show in the world. Right this way, folks, to the wildest animal show in the world.

has some weakness, and so have I. Something I long for, I'm mighty strong for. It's my only dissipation, I won't deny. You would never guess what brings me happiness. Oh, I'm just wild about animal crackers, animal crackers. I can't live without animal crackers.

0: Well, that was the Black Bottom, one of the big dance crazes of the 20s, late 20s, mid-20s to late 20s. Johnny Hamp's Kentucky Serenaders, and it was from the show George White's Scandals of 1926. And before that, I've Grown So Lonesome Thinking of You. That was Gene Austin with songwriter Abel Baer at the piano. Gene Austin was one of the early crooners, but when Crosby and Russ Colombo came along, that was about the end of Gene's popularity. He does appear in a number of movies, especially in various W.C. Fields movies. You can find him in there playing a piano in a bar or someplace like that. And opening up that set, I'm Just Wild About Animal Crackers, Irving Aronson and his Commanders with Phil Sykes taking the vocal. Let's continue with some more music from 1926.
1: Say, Bill, do you remember Sally Brown that we went to school with?
2: Yes, Ernie, I do.
1: Well, wasn't she a dumb Dora in school, especially in arithmetic?
2: Well, she might have been dumb at school, Ernie, but you should see her subtract now.
1: Subtract? What do you mean, subtract?
2: Well, she takes 10 from one and 20 from another one. Just a girl what knows her onions, Ernie.
1: Hey, Bill, you know, on Broadway the other day, I met someone you know.
2: Peggy Joyce, is she in town?
1: Don't be a fool, it was Sally Brown.
2: Oh, you mean the village queen?
1: Yeah, she's in a Ziegfeld show.
2: That's so.
1: And she's made

0: 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Her father never taught her the things she knows today.
1: You say she knows her onions. I don't quite get your talk.
0: I'll bet she has no bunions.
1: Why?
0: She don't get out and walk.

0: Well, by gum, that gal was dumb back in the village school. She has changed somehow. That gal's well educated now.
1: Well, the teacher said her brain was dead.
0: That teacher was a fool. She's smart, I'm telling you.
1: Well, I'll give her credit, too. 'Cause she's got diamonds in her ear.
0: She knows her groceries.
1: And you ought to see her lavalier.
0: She knows her vegetables.
1: This simple country maiden from fields of new mown hay.
0: And you should see her parading along the gay white way.
1: She stays out at 11 right in the city's whirl.
0: 'Cause she believes that heaven protects the working boil.
1: Ah, she's got lots of stocks and bonds.
0: Gentlemen,

Well, that was the static strut, one of the many dance crazes that came along in the 20s. The original Memphis Five performed it. And before that, the Little White House. That was Fred Waring's Pennsylvanians with Fred's brother Tom Waring doing the singing. And She Knows Her Onions, the Happiness Boys, and they were Billy Jones and Ernest Hare giving us that rendition of this gal that was pretty prominent around Broadway. And we're listening to some of the tunes that were popular, some not so popular, I guess, in 1926, 100 years ago. Let's continue with the

on their Victrolas, their phonographs, and perhaps over the radio. So till we meet again, Dave Rentz wishing you good luck and goodbye from Carandy.

Well, we'll have to make Half a Moon be the final tune on today's program. That was Nat Shilkret and the Victor Orchestra with Johnny Marvin doing the singing, and he played that very good ukulele. Hope you've enjoyed this little trip back to 1926, 100 years ago. This is what some of the folks were listening to.

0: All of these doors you must unlock. Now concentrate on that one object and stare at it. Now, picture yourself the way you'd like to be, the real you.
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Stuart Kipps my name, and thanks for joining me. Whether you're a regular listener or this is your first experience of Dirt Music. And if you're wondering what Dirt Music is all about, let me tell you. Dirt Music is a radio show about music that comes from the heart and takes absolutely no prisoners. What you're about to hear can come from right across the musical spectrum, just so long as it's made with no concession whatsoever to fad or to fashion. It's another week, another Dirt Music. Lots of music to get through. Some of it's old, some of it's new, and some of it inevitably is in between. Have you been wondering what the new Rolling Stones album is like? Have you bought a copy? Have you streamed it? It's called Foreign Tongues. I've had a couple of listens and I like it quite a lot so far. Maybe you just don't care and you stopped listening to the Rolling Stones decades ago. But to assist you in your decision-making, we're going to have a listen this week to start the show with two songs from Foreign Tongues, The Countrified, A Ringing Hollow, and then The Stones' version. Interesting idea, their version of Amy Winehouse's You Know I'm No Good. Here we go on Dirt Music. Let me know what you think of these two tunes.

Two tunes to get us underway this week on Dirt Music, both from the brand new Rolling Stones album called Foreign Tongues. We listened to Ringing Hollow and the Stones cover of Amy Winehouse's You Know I'm No Good. Did you like them? Do you think the Stones will come back and tour Australia one more time? Will they continue touring at all? These are all the questions that surround the Rolling Stones at the moment. But let us move on. Alison Russell, very, very fine singer and songwriter, has got a new album out called In the Hour of Chaos. I think that should be plural in the country where she lives, In the Hours of Chaos. This is a song from it called Just Like Saturday.

Three more fine tunes on Dirt Music this week. Stuart Coop with you. A lot more to come as well, so stay tuned. But we listen to Alison Russell with a song from her brand new album, a song called Just Like Saturday. After that, a band from New Orleans. They brought out an album, what seems like only yesterday, which I liked very, very much. And they've got a new one already. It's called Florida Waters. And we listen to the tune Florida Water Blues. And then after that, Don Walker, who's got a new album coming soon. And I'm excited. I'm excited about seeing him play when he tours, when it's released. And the song from it, the latest one released, called Luck. Now, what are we going to do? I was going to say after that. But now, Morrissey, he of the Smiths fame, he of all sorts of other fame or infamy, has got a new record out, and it's got a song on it about probably the most famous music critic ever, a certain Lester Bangs. So I thought we'd have a listen to Morrissey singing about Lester Bangs, and then we'd have a listen to Lester Bangs himself in his musician mode. Here we go.

Three intriguing and diverse tunes there on the Dirt Music Radio Show this week. First up, Morrissey. Yes, Morrissey, with his song about the famous rock music critic Lester Bangs, who died in the early 1980s. Morrissey, before he was Des Morrissey, was known as Stephen Morrissey, and you heard the references to the New York Dolls in that song. And Morrissey wrote a fan-styled book about the New York Dolls before the formation of the Smiths, and a whole lot of things he's done as a solo artist since then. And then I thought, well, okay, let's have a listen to Lester Bangs himself with his band The Delinquents, from an album that was recorded and released in 1980 called Duke Savages and the Brazos. And the song we listened to, I'm In Love With My Walls. We followed that with Loren and Buck Meek. Going back, I just like it, felt like playing it again. Going back to 2021 and their version of Early Morning Rain, a very distinctive take on the song written by Gordon Lightfoot, but probably best known via the version done by Peter, Paul and Mary. Something new now, Zar, S-A-Z-R. Well, known to her mum and dad as Sarah Roche, and a new song from her, terrific one, called To You.

Lots and lots of great new music around, whether it comes from the Rolling Stones, who we started the show with, or very, very new contemporary artists. We listened then to, from Sydney, I think, Sazar, S-A-Z-R, a new song from her called To You. After that, a duo I like very much, divide their time between Brooklyn in the United States and New York City and Melbourne, but I think there's more time in Brooklyn than there is in Melbourne. Leluc, new album from them called Sweet Thief, and a terrific song from them called Homesick in LA. And then an artist I like very, very much from the United States, Israel Nash. He's got a new album out called Rain Plans, and from that album we listen to Maya Canyon. It is time for me to say goodbye to those of you taking the syndicated show. Hope you can join me next week for another Dirt Music, coming to you from the studios of 2SER and around Australia, thanks to the Community Radio Network. I'm a big fan of the saxophone player Lakeisha Benjamin. She came to Australia, it seems like a lot of years ago, and I saw her play in Sydney. She was incredible. She's got a brand new album out called We Dream, and this is a piece from it called Flame Keeper.

0: 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Coming next is the BBC News, followed by Good Morning Country.
1: BBC News with Sue Montgomery. President Trump says a deal for the US to develop nuclear energy in Saudi Arabia is now contingent on it recognising Israel by joining the Abraham Accords. The apparent U-turn comes just a day after the agreement was signed. Here's Jeremy Bowen.
2: The Saudis have been, like all of the Gulf allies of the US, rather disgruntled, to put it mildly, that alliance with the United States, far from making them safer, has put them in Iran's firing line since the war began with the American and Israeli attacks on Iran on the 28th of February. So seeing this now, thinking they had a deal, it's been negotiated over a period of years. Nuclear deals are very complex. So I think there will be some consternation in Riyadh at the moment and thinking, what on earth is going on?
1: President Trump has threatened to inflict major military punishment on Yemen's Houthi rebels following their strikes on oil tankers in the Red Sea. Mr. Trump said their backers, Iran, would also face consequences. With the ripples from the Iran war spreading, oil prices have topped $100 for the first time since May. Samira Hussein is in New York.
3: Now that this is starting again, we're back to seeing some pressures on oil reserves. That's going to start really quickly. And you already saw, based on the meeting of ASEAN countries, already countries there talking about just how much pressure there are on Southeast Asian countries. And now you're just going to see a lot more of that, not only on Southeast Asian countries, but anybody who gets oil coming from the Middle East, particularly Saudi Arabia.
1: A bipartisan bill is to be considered by the US House of Representatives to try to prevent advanced AI models going rogue and causing catastrophic harm. Here's Chris Vallance.
4: The AI Kill Switch Act would require developers of autonomous AI systems to ensure there is a way to shut them down should there be a so-called loss of control scenario that put human life or the economy at risk. The bipartisan bill follows an incident in which an advanced OpenAI system capable of completing tasks autonomously, known as an AI agent, decided to hack another tech platform, Hugging Face, in an effort to complete a test of its cyber capabilities. Democrat Ted Lieu, one of the two proposers of the bill, wrote on X that this is urgent, common sense legislation to address the problem of an advanced AI model that has gone rogue and escaped its guardrails.
1: The man sacked just over a week ago as Ukraine's defence minister has said he won't accept any other position in the government. Mykhailo Fedorov thanked President Zelensky, but said defence was the only ministerial position where someone could shape the course of the war. World News from the BBC. The Palestinian Authority says two young Palestinians have been killed by Israeli forces in the north of the occupied West Bank. In conflicting reports, the IDF says an Israeli civilian fatally shot the two men after they allegedly stabbed another Israeli. The incident followed a fire near the village of Beit Furik and an illegal Israeli settlement. Both sides have blamed each other for the blaze. Palestinian witnesses have described Israeli forces subsequently entering the area and shooting, preventing Palestinian fire crews from reaching the blaze. French officials have deployed military vehicles and helicopters in the southwest of the country, where raging wildfires have scorched forests, farmland and vineyards. More than 20,000 residents and tourists have been evacuated in the Gironde region. 120 British millionaires have written to the government asking to be taxed more. The group, including the broadcaster and former footballer Gary Lineker and the filmmaker Richard Curtis, say it would lead to a more equal society and devolve wealth and power from the very richest. They support a 2% wealth tax on assets of over £10 million. The musician Brian Eno is one of those involved in the proposal.
5: It has to be systemic. It has to be a change in the whole system of how we think about wealth. And I think people are ready for that now, as they've seen wealth polarizing society between the incredibly, amazingly rich people that we see in some cases and the very, very many and ever increasing number of poor people.
1: The Fields Medal, known as the Nobel Prize of Mathematics, has been awarded to two Chinese mathematicians, one Canadian and an American, Hong Wang and Yu Deng, American John Pardon, and Canada's Jacob Zimmerman are this year's recipients. BBC News.
0: Around Australia, you're tuned into Community Radio. 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

And a very good morning to you. Yes, it is Friday morning. It is the 23rd day of July. And it's not the 23rd. Well, see, it's the 24th day of July. Yeah. Another day older. Folks, 24th of July, and it is Good Morning Country coming to you from the bunker in Harrington on the mid-north coast of New South Wales. And what's on the agenda this morning? Well, our CD giveaway this morning is the Whitlam Black Stump and their album Kookaburra. We'll feature a couple of tracks and give you the opportunity to win this great album. The Black Stump, well, Rod McCormack and Matt Fell are joining the Whitlams, or members of the Whitlams, Tim Freeman, for this project, and a couple of great tracks. You could be the winner of that. Stay tuned for your cue to call. The Rural Livestock Report. Well, it's along in just on 20 minutes. And we've got a great mix of country this morning. Yes, a Friday edition of Walshy on the Wireless. I've got the jukebox locked and loaded. The Far Gone Beauties are standing by, and they'll get the music up and running on this Friday morning.

0: she fostered 32. God rest you, Mama Courtney. I'll always love you.
1: Right across Australia, this is Good Morning Country.

That's Robert Mizzle and music from his catalogue, Your Man. Prior to that, Mama Courtney, Thanks a Lot, and Who's Gonna Dance with Sally Ann? Robert Mizzle to take us to the Rural Livestock Report.

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I'm Natasha Lobbin with today's report. The Auctions Plus total commercial sheep offerings fell 14% to 37,408 head this week. The Auctions Plus restocker lamb indicator, or ARLI, slipped 18 cents to 1,574 cents a kilo dressed weight. Overall, clearance came in at 76%, down 10 percentage points on the previous week, though the amount over reserve lifted $1 to average $35 a head, suggesting competition remained present where quality was on offer. Lambs led clearance across all categories with 87% of the 19,938 head offered finding a buyer. First cross ewe lambs were the standout performers of the week, clearing at 100% from 800 head offered and averaging $382 a head across a range of $332 to $404 a head, with cents a kilo values lifting 65 cents to 758 cents a kilo. Merino weather lambs also put in a strong showing, returning 7 cents a kilo higher at 592 cents a kilo and clearing at a near perfect 98% from 3,725 head. Crossbred lambs averaged 724 cents a kilo from 10,562 head offered, easing 18 cents on the week, with 86% clearing at an average of $245 a head. Merino weather lambs firm 7 cents to 592 cents a kilo, bucking the broader trend and clearing at 98%. Shedding breed lambs softened 40 cents to 648 cents a kilo, with 85% of the 1,196 head offered sold. Crossbreds continued to command a significant premium over merino weathers, with the spread holding at 132 cents a kilo. Joy News accounted for 10,375 head offered, clearing at 68% and averaging $369 a head across a range of $285 to $463 a head. Scandinavian lamb merino ewes were the dominant line at 5,282 head, averaging $367 a head and clearing at 80%, up $11 on the prior week. That concludes today's market update, brought to you by Auctions Plus, dedicated to connecting ag.

0: A very good morning to you as you're waking around Australia on this Friday morning. It is Friday the 24th of July, and the music mix will continue with a wonderful balladeering artist, and he'll take us up to the news and weather. It is Walsh on the wireless from the bunker in Harrington on the mid-north coast of New South Wales. I hope your day is going to be a good one for you.
1: Australia's remote coastline attracts people involved in activities such as drug smuggling, illegal immigration, or the poaching of Australia's wildlife. 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
3: G'day, this is Tom Maxwell and you're listening to Walshy on Good Morning Country.

Music from Tom Maxwell's catalogue, Clover on the Cooper. Prior to that, R.M. Williams Boots. And we also had his Rodeo Queen and Born a Traveller Man. And we opened up with Home and Durham Bandy. If you're departing, top of the hour, thanks for your company this morning and possibly this week if you've been with us. On behalf of Heather Farrell and myself, have a safe, enjoyable weekend, a lovely day. And I'll be back here next week at the bunker from Monday to do it again. In the meantime, Tom Maxwell's catalogue to continue through to that news and weather.

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2: Good morning, I'm Laura Devoy. Oil prices have risen in the wake of the Houthis' maritime blockade on Saudi Arabia. It's caused disruptions in the Bab el-Mandeb Strait, which provides access to the Red Sea and is another important shipping route. And US President Donald Trump has threatened to hold Iran, which backs the Houthis, responsible. For the first time in 2 months, oil prices were back over US $100 a barrel. Brent crude rose more than 6% on Thursday. Health and workplace issues are set to dominate day two of the Australian Labor Party's national conference. Aged care, the National Disability Insurance Scheme and healthcare issues are on the agenda in Adelaide today. Policies focusing on women, Indigenous Australians, employment and workplace relations will also feature prominently. US President Donald Trump says his country's civil nuclear deal with Saudi Arabia is contingent on the Middle Eastern nation joining the Abraham Accords. The Abraham Accords are normalized diplomatic relations between Israel and Arab nations. Yesterday, the US announced it would help Saudi Arabia establish a civil nuclear program. Today, White House Press Secretary Caroline Levitt said it was contingent on Riyadh signing up to the Accords.
3: It continues to be a long-term goal of his to expand those accords to ultimately come to a place where the Middle East can be a peaceful and stable region. And yes, this deal with Saudi Arabia, the energy deal, is contingent on this condition as far as the president is concerned.
2: Two Ghanaian nationals have petitioned the International Criminal Court to open a preliminary investigation into attacks against foreigners in South Africa. It comes after more than 50,000 foreign nationals were deported from South Africa. The BBC's Mayeni Jones reports from Johannesburg.
4: The petition was filed by Palgrave Bwake Dankwa, a former Ghanaian government spokesperson on governance and security, and Emmanuel Cotton, a counter-terrorism and security analyst. The petition, which has been seen by the Reuters news agency and was submitted to the ICC on the 15th of July, alleges a, quote, pattern of widespread and systematic attacks against migrants in South Africa. It also accuses President Cyril Ramaphosa's government of failing to prevent and punish those crimes.
2: Victorian paramedics are being celebrated on Thank a Paramedic Day for leading the nation in cardiac arrest survival. Director of Paramedicine at Ambulance Victoria, Ben Meadley, told National Radio News, a simple thank you goes a long way.
5: What we ask of the community is to recognise that most paramedics are pretty humble, and humility is one of these key attributes we see in paramedics. But if you've got the time and you feel like it, then certainly saying thank you to one of our paramedics as they go about the day is one of these acknowledgements that I'm sure that they would appreciate. It goes a long way.
2: Turning to sport, the Penrith Panthers have come from behind to defeat the Parramatta Eels in the opening match of round 21 of the NRL. The Eels jumped out to a 12-0 lead, the score 12-6 at half time. The Panthers then scored three consecutive tries to win the match 24-18. Coach Ivan Cleary says it was a challenging game.
6: Probably the first time this year, I think, that we've been like that. And had to come back, had to sort of sort it out and come back.
2: And the opening ceremony of the Commonwealth Games is underway in Glasgow. Australia has sent more than 250 athletes who will compete in 10 sports. Pole vaulter Nina Kennedy carries the Australian flag, while para swimmer Tim Hodge has the King's baton. Events are already underway. Australia recorded a win in the lawn bowls overnight.
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And good morning to you all. Dr. Dub with you on this Friday, the 24th day of July. We're broadcasting from our studios in Taree Park on Biripi Land, and this is Two Bob Radio. And looks like we're in for a sunny weekend. Currently down here in the park, it's still pretty dark, but it's 8.6 degrees on our way to a forecast maximum of 17. Bureau's forecasting areas of morning frost about higher ground, but a sunny day. Winds west to southwesterly, 15 to 20 kilometres per hour, tending south to southwesterly in the middle of the day, then becoming light in the late afternoon. And daytime maximum temperatures between 12 and 18. And as I said, we're looking at a forecast maximum of 17 for Taree and a sunny day. And out on the coast, that coastal fringe, a coastal strip running north from Searox all the way to Crowdy Head, we're looking at a sunny day and a forecast maximum of 17 degrees. And sunny for the entire mid-north coast, actually. Port Macquarie, Kempsey and Coffs Harbour all sunny. And temperature-wise, Port Macquarie expecting a maximum of 18, Kempsey a maximum of 19, and Coffs Harbour a maximum of 18. The fire danger for the north coast is moderate. It's moderate for the Greater Hunter, the New England and the Northern Slopes. And sun protection is recommended between 9:40 a.m. and 1:50 p.m. with that UV index predicted to reach 4, which is moderate. Now, the outlook for the weekend, sunny tomorrow, with an overnight minimum of 3 for Taree and a maximum of 19. So it looks like it's going to be a chilly night. And out on the coast, an overnight minimum of 2 and a forecast maximum of 19. And then Sunday, another sunny day, but temperatures slightly warmer overnight, but still pretty nippy. Overnight minimums of 5 and forecast maximum of 20 for Taree and the coast. And then Monday, partly cloudy for Taree with an overnight minimum of 6, forecast maximum of 20, and mostly sunny for the coast on Sunday with an overnight minimum of 5 and a forecast maximum of 20 degrees. That's Monday. Yeah, back to school Monday. Mostly sunny and for the coast and partly cloudy for Taree. Now, the coastal waters forecast, for those of you thinking about putting the boat in or dangling a line or dipping the toe or taking a plunge maybe. And we will talk to the people out there at Foster Marine Rescue to find out what the conditions are on the bar. But up until midnight tonight, this is for the Macquarie coastal waters, our extended coast running south from Smoky Cape all the way to Searle Rocks and 60 nautical miles in the direction of New Zealand. And up until midnight tonight, we're looking at southwesterly winds of 15 to 25 knots. Seas 1 to 2 metres, increasing to 1 metre later in the evening. And we're looking at a south to southwesterly swell of around 1 metre, increasing to 1 to 1.5 metres during the morning, then becoming, or then tending southerly 1.5 to 2.5 metres around midday. And we're looking at a mostly sunny day today. And that brings us to Monday. We'll try that again. That brings us to tomorrow on the waters, Saturday. Gee whiz, Dr. Dub. All right. Tomorrow on the waters, we're looking at west to southwesterly winds of 10 to 15 knots, decreasing to about 10 knots in the early afternoon, with the seas below 1 metre on a southerly swell of 2 to 2.5 metres, and a sunny day out to sea. And that brings us to Sunday. And we're looking at west to southwesterly winds of 10 to 15 knots, tending south to southwesterly during the day. Seas around 1 metre on a southerly swell of 1.5 to 2 metres and a sunny day out to sea. And that brings the time to 10, almost 11 minutes past 6 o'clock. All right. What have we got coming up? Well, we've basically got a whole lot of music between now and 7 o'clock. We will talk to the people out there at Foster Marine Rescue to find out what the conditions are on the bar, and but we're going to get started right now with Pat Kelly and a track called It's a Good Day. And I reckon it could be, I reckon it should be, I reckon it will be.

It's coming up to 23 minutes past 6 o'clock. You're tuned to 2 Bob, Dr. Doe with the addition up the rhythms. And that was Damer with a track called In a Jar. Children born Sandra Lucille Matthews. She, back in 1949, a talented singer-songwriter and hair sculptress from Nashville, Tennessee. She was the first child of John and Susie Matthews. Anyway, that's Damer. It goes under the name of Damer. Before that, Third World with Roots with Quality. And we started off with a bit of a Good Day song from Pat Kelly. It's a Good Day. You are tuned to 2 Bob. And it looks like it's in for a nice sunny weekend. A bit of nippy mornings, very cold early in the mornings or overnight. But looking like it's going to be sunny for the weekend. All right, Earl 16 now, and Trials and Crosses. And we're going to be talking to the folks from Foster Marine Rescue very soon to find out what the conditions are on the bar.

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Vanity, I know, can't guide I alone. I'm searching to find a love that's for the times. I've got to find some peace and unity, you see.

0: 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Dr. Double, the edition of the Rhythms. And just then, we heard Keith Hudson with Torch of Freedom. And before that, Trials and Crosses from Earl 16. And on the Al Capone, we've got a very familiar voice, Henry out there at Foster Marine Rescue. Good morning.
1: Hey, good morning, Dr. Dove. Good morning, listeners. And what a bright, lovely morning it is.
0: And
1: it's cold.
0: It is cold. It's going to get colder in the wee small hours of the morning over the next few days. But sunny, sunny weekend.
1: Sorry?
0: A sunny weekend.
1: Sunny weekend, sunny early next week even. So it's a bit of a welcome change for, I don't know, what we have about 10 days or so of rainfall on and off. So, yeah, the blue skies are quite welcome at the moment. And
0: I imagine you've got a nice sunrise out there.
1: Yeah, a little bit. A little bit of cloud on the horizon. Sort of, it's light, but she hasn't really popped up yet. So, yeah, there's a cloud bank out on the horizon that's sort of blocking things off a little. But, yeah, nice and light. Blue skies, plenty of stars out this morning. But, as I mentioned, it was cold. It was, the Bureau were talking about a wind chill factor of 3.2 degrees. So, take that off our current temperature of 11 and, you know, you're down below 8. So, nice and fresh. Tomorrow morning, I think they're forecasting a minimum of 2 degrees, so
0: Very chilly.
1: I guess that means if the windshield factor's the same, we go into the negative. Not looking forward to that. But anyway, let's talk about today. As I say, a bit of breeze. We've had winds up to, from the southwest up to around about 7, 8, even 9 knots so far this morning. The Bureau are forecasting them to get up 25 knots. So, consequently, we've got some seas out wide and swells, you know, up to 2.5 metres in close in our little protected area here. And with the wind blowing from the southwest, it's kept things very flat. Hardly any sea or swell in close. Bar conditions are good. You can see a fair bit of breeze on the water, so it certainly wouldn't be overly comfortable out there just yet. What else can I tell you? Temperature's 11. I've told you that. Barometer's on 1023. Our next tide this morning is a low at 9.36 at 0.54 of a metre. Weekend's probably looking much the same. Probably the swell, sorry, the winds forecast is to decrease down to around about 10 knots in the early afternoon on Saturday. The sea's dropping off a little bit. Swell's still there, but that's not too much of a problem. And sunny conditions, so that's probably about it for the weekend.
0: All right. Any traffic this morning?
1: No traffic as yet.
0: No, a bit too chilly.
1: A little bit of breeze is one of the governing factors, plus the forecast to get up a little bit. And, yeah, certainly chilly. If you don't have to get up too early, you don't do it, do you?
0: No.
1: I didn't like the alarm this morning, I must admit. But anyway, that's the way it is. All that said, Dr. Dub, if you're not looking for something to do over the weekend, I've got a weekend plan for you.
0: All right. Wouldn't it be something to do with the markets?
1: Oh, wow. You're on the ball. Yes, market day tomorrow. So, lots of variety out there tomorrow. So, if you're looking for something to do, come out, have a wander around. We'll have our barbecue van there with some lovely hot food. So, that's on the card.
0: So you'll have the apron and tongs on the go?
1: Apron, tongs and spatula and, that'll all be there, and I'll be standing pretty close to the barbecue if it's cold. And it will be cold. So, so Saturday, lots of variety out there at our markets this Saturday at John Wright Park, Tuncurry. And I have a plan for Sunday.
0: And what's
1: if you're
0: that?
1: Looking for something interesting to do on Sunday, we'll also be working on Sunday with our food van. So the Nabiac Automotive Swap Meet's on. Very, very interesting day. If you've never been to one, get out there, have a wander around.
0: So where's that?
1: Where's
0: that?
1: That's at Nabiac.
0: In the showground or the museum?
1: In the grounds of the National Motorcycle Museum.
0: Right, okay.
1: just if you're heading from your end, that's pretty much on this side, our side of Nabeaq. It's a good day. We've been out there a couple of times. It's very interesting to have a walk around and looking at all the bits and pieces. Only $5 admission. And gates open 7 o'clock on Sunday.
0: Another early start. Another early start, Henry.
1: Another cold early start, if you don't mind. But anyway, the things you've got to do, all the proceeds from that go to Camp Quality and ourselves. So it's a good day out. So if you're looking for something to do on Sunday, come out and have a wander around.
0: All righty. Well, we'll give that a plug later on in our manning notice board. But thanks for being there for the boating fraternity and for our listeners. And we'll talk next week, all being well.
1: Okay, have a good day.
0: All right. Thank you. That's Henry out there at Foster Marine Rescue, bringing the time to, what is it? It's 39 minutes past 6 o'clock. And we do the calculations. That's 21 minutes away from news time at 7 o'clock.
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0: Yes, they are a community organisation. And as Henry was saying, that the Tuncurry markets are on tomorrow, and also the big swap meet at the out at Nabeaq there, at the Motorcycle Museum. All right, 2/7 Clash. From culture coming your way.

Are you tuned to Bob on FM 104.7 or via the 3Ws? And I'm Dr. Dub, dishing up the rhythms. And that was Secret Masters from the Lost Dub Tapes, a track called Humankind, featuring Kylie Ordist and Professor P. And before that, we had Natural Mystics from Black Uruhu. And before that, 2/7's Clash from Culture. All right, we've got the news coming up in about 6.5 minutes' time. And to get us on the way, another track from Secret Masters, this time from the later album called Words, Power and Sound, but another track featuring the vocals of Kylie Ordist and their version of Baby, I Love You So, originally done by Dawn Penn. This is 2Bob. Nice to have your company, however you're listening and wherever you are.

You're tuned to Bob. And news is up in a tick or two. And this is the instrumental version of More Weed from Secret Masters, Word, Sound and Power. And we also heard their version of Baby, I Love You So, featuring the vocals of Kylie Ordist.

0: I'm Laura Devoy. US President Donald Trump has threatened to inflict major military punishment on Yemen's Houthi rebels following their strikes on oil tankers in the Red Sea. Crude prices, already pushed higher by the war against Iran, have topped US $100 a barrel again. Here's the BBC's Jonathan Josephs.
1: In the nearly 2 weeks since Iran and the US resumed hostilities, the price of a barrel of the oil benchmark Brent crude has risen steadily. It's gone from just over $70 to break the psychologically important barrier of $100. The effective closure of the Strait of Hormuz has led Saudi Arabia and the United Arab Emirates to export significant quantities of oil through the Red Sea. Houthi attacks mean that alternative is increasingly at risk. Oil markets fear that threatens future supplies, something which could harm the global economy through higher inflation.
0: A Queensland man has been accused of using artificial intelligence to generate posters which depict women performing explicit sexual acts. Police allege the 52-year-old superimposed victims' faces onto the bodies of other women. The victims' full names, social media usernames and employment details were also allegedly included, alongside false claims identifying them as sex workers. The man has been charged with 43 offences, including weapons offences, after police allegedly located three long firearms and ammunition. A first-of-its-kind study shows a surge in severe mental disorders among young Australians. Shannon Kirkwood reports.
2: The Lancet Regional Health Western Pacific study has examined national survey data of people aged 16 to 24 between 2007 and 2022. Led by the Matilda Centre for Mental Health and Substance at the University of Sydney, the study found the proportion of young Australians meeting diagnostic criteria for anxiety, mood or substance disorders rose to 36.2% over the 15-year period. The rise in severe mental disorders rose by 14% to 1 in 4, and suicidal thoughts more than doubled. The Centre's Youth Advisory Board identified economic insecurity, precarious work and housing, ongoing COVID impacts and digital media as potential causes of poor mental health among young people.
0: A Qantas plane built to fly directly from Sydney to London is on its first long test flight. The plane left Toulouse in France yesterday afternoon and is scheduled to land in Melbourne this morning after about 20 hours in the air. It's believed a Byzantine-era ship found on the seabed off the southern coast of Croatia was carrying a high-ranking person. Archaeologists have examined gold jewellery found in the wreckage, including gold coins, buckles decorated with rubies, emeralds and pearls, and a golden signet ring. The Croatian Conservation Institute says it's the largest amount of gold ever found on a shipwreck, which dates back to the 7th or 8th century. Turning to sport, Collingwood is up to 7th on the AFL ladder after a 34-point win over Adelaide. The Crows started strongly with Taylor Walker kicking his 700th career goal, but the Pies kicked 10 in the second half to win the match, 16-12, 108 to 11-8, 74. Nick Dacos finished with 39 disposals and 10 score involvements. Pies coach Craig McRae says it was a good win.
3: Yeah, when you come over to Adelaide and play a team that's, yeah, arguably the top four teams in the competition were based on form, and we've got some youth in our team getting good opportunities, and to put 108 points on the board is pretty significant.
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And good morning to you all. Dr. Dub with you on this Friday, the 24th day of July. And the sun's shining down here in Tarry Park, but the temperature hasn't moved much. It's 8.6 degrees on our way to a forecast maximum of 17. But we're in for a sunny weekend, according to the Bureau. Today we're looking at a bit of frost about higher ground. Winds from a west to southwesterly direction of 15 to 20 kilometres per hour, tending south to southwesterly in the middle of the day, then becoming light in the late afternoon with daytime maximum temperatures between 12 and 18. Short forecast for Tari is sunny and a forecast maximum of 17, as I said. Out on the coastal fringe from Cyril Rocks north to Crowdy Head, we're looking at a sunny day as well and a forecast maximum of 17. And for those of you heading up the highway today, my usual rejoinder, please drive carefully, safely and considerately. And don't forget to tune in on the way back. And sunny for Port Macquarie, Kempsey and Coffs Harbour. Temperature-wise, Port Macquarie looking at a forecast maximum of 18, 19 for Kempsey and 18 for Coffs Harbour. The fire danger is moderate for the North Coast and the Greater Hunter and the New England and the Northern Slopes. And sun protection is recommended with between 9:40 a.m. and 1:50 p.m. because the UV index is predicted to reach 4, which is moderate. Now, the outlook for the weekend, sunny tomorrow. Overnight minimums of 3, forecast maximum 19 for Taree, and out on the coast an overnight minimum of 2 and a forecast maximum of 19, so a bit chilly. And then on Sunday, we're looking at another sunny day and overnight minimums of 5 and forecast maximum of 20 for Taree and the coast. And back to school Monday, we're looking at a partly cloudy day for Taree with an overnight minimum of 6 and forecast maximum of 20. And out on the coast, a forecast maximum of 20 with an overnight minimum of 5. Now, for those of you who are contemplating putting the boat in or dangling a line, we have the Macquarie Coastal Waters Forecast, which the Macquarie Coast is the stretch from Smoky Cape all the way to Cyril Rocks and 60 nautical miles in an easterly direction. And we did talk to Henry out there at Foster Marine Rescue, who said that it was a bit chilly. And the wind factor was probably keeping people at home. Anyway, this is what the Bureau had to say. Southwesterly winds they're forecasting, 15 to 25 knots. The seas 1 to 2 metres, decreasing to 1 metre later in the evening. The swell, a south to southwesterly swell of around 1 metre, increasing to 1 to 1.5 metres during the morning, then turning southerly 1.5 to 2.5 metres around midday. A mostly sunny day out to sea, according to the Bureau. And tomorrow we're looking at west to southwesterly winds of 10 to 15 knots, decreasing to about 10 knots in the early afternoon, with the seas below 1 metre on a southerly swell of 2 to 2.5 metres, and a sunny day out to sea. And finally, Sunday, we've got west to southwesterly winds of 10 to 15 knots, tending south to southwesterly during the day, seas around 1 metre on a southerly swell of 1.5 to 2 metres, and a sunny day out to sea. So there you go. All right, just a reminder that emergency warning test is on Monday at 2 o'clock, and they're recommending if any of you have a secret phone that you're keeping, it's a good idea to turn it off at about 1 o'clock and leave it off for about 24 hours. Alrighty. Now, what have we got coming up? We've got the raves at 7:30, two Bob raves that is, 7:45 Manning notice board. And then at 8 o'clock, another bulletin of news. We do have a gig guide around 8:30, and hopefully we'll talk to our man of steel, man of the old highway, Martin Bridge, to find out what he's been picking up from passing traffic. Quite a bit of stuff in the news, eh? And hopefully we'll talk to Martin before the 9 o'clock news. And of course, the footy's finished. The round ball. The World Cup's over and done with. The Commonwealth Games is about to start, so if you want to watch that, you've got to get up early, sort of about 5 o'clock in the morning. And for those of you who like staying up late, there's still the last bit of the Tour de France. All right, get time for some music from Brain Damage. And last week we had a rat in the kitchen, courtesy of UB40. This time we've got a poor church mouse, a broke
Church Mouse, courtesy of Brain Damage. This is Two Bob.

The dream always leads to the same part too. 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Like a dog to the same tree. Bless him with his urine, the fallen leaves to blow away. Disappear.

a gondola, surrounded by the water. Images triggered by touch, by leaning over the diaphanous fluid. By neuron, by ganglion, by solar plexus.

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You tuned it to Bob on FM 104.7, and we just heard a couple of tracks from Brain Damage, the French dub pioneer, the album Ashes to Ashes, punctuated in the middle by a track from Taj Weeks called Climate Justice. That last track. Oh, we'll just pull up. I should say you're tuned to Bob. I'm Dr. Dub. And dishing up the rhythms and dishing up a bit of Brain Damage, the Ashes to Ashes album from the French dub pioneer. That last track was called A Unity of Circle, featuring the vocals of Black Safishi. Before that, we had Climate Justice from Taj Weeks, and at the beginning of the bracket, we had $1 featuring the vocals of Leroy Brown and talking about Broke as a Church Mouse. All right. What are we going to do? We're going to hear from Dub Zoo. And this is the dub version of Love, Love, Love, the dub vocals. And then it's time for the raves, the two Bob raves, that is.

0: It's 28 and a half minutes away from news time at 8 o'clock. And that was the dub version of Love, Love, Love from Dub Zoo's Pocketful EP. This is 2Bob. I'm Dr. Dub, dishing up the rhythms and about to dish up the raves after this important message.
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0: And a very short raves it is today. The AIM Music Feature album that Bronnie Keller will be serving up for you is the album from 8Ball Aiken and Tanya Chani. It's called Nightbird, released last year. And you can hear that after 10 o'clock this morning with Brom and Keller. And then after 11, Bronnie hands over to Brian Wise for Off the Record. And then at midday, it's Midday Magazine with Noel, followed by our Friday Alvo Info Bites, starting off with the Fourth Estate. And then Women Online, and 3 o'clock it's Lost in Science, 3:30 Real World Gardener. And then 4 o'clock it's Hits of the Past with Cam. And then we have The Wire, Community Radio's National Current Affairs program after the 5 o'clock news. And then we're driving home with Cam at 5:30 till 7 o'clock when it's Aussie Music Weekly, followed by Aussie Trove, and then Babelfish with Joan. We delve into one of the archives whilst Joan is off travelling in Europe. And at 11 o'clock we join the Community Radio Network to take us through Overnight Till a Full Quid. And that's the lineup for the next 24 hours. And that brings us to the albums of the week. There are four this week. We have Fiona Joy Hawkins with Desert of Crystal, Orchestra Ocan with a track with an album called America out of Cuba, and Mississippi Shakedown with The Cost of Living is Killing Me, and album number four is Bullhorn with The Lookout. And they're a huge band. There's 1, 2, 3, 4, 5, 6, 7, 8, 9. Got to see them at the Ballo Winter Festival quite a few years back, and very, very impressive. And they have a sousaphone. That's one of those really big tuba-like things. Yes, a brass instrument. Anyway, we're going to hear a few tracks, starting off with the opening track. And they're about to tour in Europe. And I don't know whether they're going to be touring here, but if you ever get a chance to see them, thoroughly recommend it. They're kind of hip-hop soul and a brass band. And like I said, they've got a sousaphone. Alrighty, here we go. We're going to start off with the opening track. This is Dynamite. And you are tuned to 2Bob. Dr. Dub with the addition of the rhythms. Nice to have your company.
3: Ladies and gentlemen.

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And now these winds blow colder, so before they blow you over, grow up into a mountain bigger than any culture, condition, and listen and heard it deep within, hidden in my spirit.

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And now these winds blow colder, so before they blow you over, grow up into a mountain bigger than any culture, condition, and listen and heard it deep within. Within in my spirit, now and forever, thought.

Oh yeah, that's Bullhorn, one of the albums of the week. The album called The Lookout. They're a nine-piece, powerful brass soul R&B hip-hop band out of Brizzy. They're playing tomorrow night in Brisbane. If you're heading that way, or you are in Brizzy. Anyway, that last track was called "Wake Up to My Love," featuring the vocals of Brianna. And before that, we heard Odyssey and Dynamite. And we're going to have one more track, the single that's been released. They're off to Europe. They'll be touring in Europe during August. But absolutely fabulous. I was saying before, I saw them, we saw them, up at Bellingen quite a few years back at the Bellingen Winter Festival. And really impressive. And full-on brass and a sousaphone. You don't see them very much. But anyway, here's... another track. This is the single that they've released. It's called Stack. And then we'll have Manning Noseboard. If you're watching the clock, what is it? It's 7:45 and a half.

0: You tuned it to Bob, and we've just had a big brassy excursion to Brisbane hip hop with one of our albums of the week. It's called The Lookout from Bullhorn. That track was the single that they're releasing called Stack. This is Two Bob. I'm Dr. Dub, here to dish up the rhythms and an important message before we do.
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0: Alrighty, just a reminder, Manning Notice Board is a free service that we provide for our community as well as our listeners. 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Alrighty. 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
0: And musical accompaniment comes from Mr. Savona. Alrighty, well, we'll go through the clipboard first off. And, of course, the first page on the clipboard, as per usual, is the markets. And we had the Thursday produce market here in Tari Park yesterday, and that's a weekly market every Thursday from 7:30 a.m. till 12 noon. Now, we have the Nabiac Farmers Market on tomorrow in the Nabiac Showgrounds from 8 till 12:30. We've also got the Tuncurry Market on in John Wright Park from 8 till 12:30, and we were talking to Henry out there at Foster Marine Rescue, and the volunteers from Foster Marine Rescue run the barbecue there. All right, and on Sunday we have the Old Bar Market at the skate park from 8 till 1, and also on Sunday the Pacific Palms Market in the community centre at Pacific Palms. And what else? What can I tell you? McCaffrey's Flat Hall is presenting a Christmas in July supper dance that's being held tomorrow. Loads of family fun. Supper, dress to impress and win some fabulous prizes. A raffle and lucky door. 50-50 music on the night is being provided by our favourite musician, Mr. Ross Fay. And tickets are $15 for adults. For youth, 10 to 16 years is $5, and kids under 10 are free. To book, contact Lola on 6550-7593 after 5 p.m. Now, you need to have RSVP'd by the 22nd, but I'm sure that if you get in contact with Lola, you'll possibly be able to book your ticket. There's another Christmas in July function at the Burrell Creek Hall tomorrow, and that's at 12 noon, right? And you're invited to join the community catch-up Christmas in July luncheon. It's at 12 noon, as I said. Bring a plate to share. Lunch is served at 1. Bring your own drinks. There's free tea and coffee available, and there'll be some live music. And don't forget, they'll be drawing our history group winter raffle, and you could win a trailer full of wood. Have you got your tickets? For more information, contact Julie. For more information on Christmas in July luncheon, you can contact Bruce on 0419 405741. And if you miss any of these numbers, you can always give us a call during business hours, and we'll try and get them for you. Now, on Sunday, It's the Nabiac Automotive Swap Meet, and that's at the National Motorcycle Museum in Clarkson Street, Nabiac. And the gates open at 7, and it's being held in the grounds at the rear of the National Motorcycle Museum. The event is held by the Taree District Vintage and Classic Motorcycle Club. This is for motorcycle, truck, car and parts only. No bric-a-brac, no furniture or other items, and there'll be several interstate traders. Entry fee for buyers is $5 and sellers is $15. To book a seller site, you need to call 047-478-8132. With all proceeds going to Camp Quality and the Foster Tuncurry Marine Rescue. That's on Sunday. The Lansdowne Open Music shows on the fourth Sunday of the month, and that'll be on this Sunday in the Lansdowne Community Hall, 27 Cundall Road, Lansdowne, from 11 a.m. to 3 p.m. Walk-up artists are welcome, with a backing band provided, all genre of music welcome. Gold coin entry, barbecue lunch and refreshments available, as raffles, lucky door prize, and the hall is wheelchair and disability friendly. And if you want some more information, contact Jenny on 0431 347 772. Now, we'll switch to the screen, and we've got about 4 minutes to go before news time, but 3 p.m. walk-up artists are welcome, with a backing band provided, all genre of music welcome. Gold coin entry, barbecue lunch and refreshments available, as raffles, lucky door prize, and the hall is wheelchair and disability friendly. And if you want some more information, contact Jenny on 0431 347 772.

The Love of Art, A Private Collection, and Matrescence. And this is the last weekend, all right? There's Honor the Foster Gallery is the Still Life exhibition, and when does that finish? That also finishes on Sunday, all right? So the Manning Ridge Art Gallery finishes on tomorrow, current exhibition, and the Foster Gallery exhibition closes on Sunday, and that's the Still Life exhibition. And the current exhibition at the Manning Regional Art Gallery, another exhibition that finishes tomorrow, is Woven Through Time, the NAIDOC exhibition. What else have we got on the screen? I think that's pretty much it. The Midwinter Festival is at the Farmer's Wife Distillery. That's tomorrow at 2 p.m. And there is Woven Through Time, the NAIDOC exhibition at the Foster Civic Centre. And that opens and runs through until the 15th of August. And that's pretty much it, I think. Just have a look at the paper, see if we've missed anything. Well, the Cameron James Trio is performing at the Manning Regional Art Gallery tomorrow, 6:30 p.m. Organised by the Friends of the Gallery. The guitarist, composer, and festival director and educator Jones blends percussive rhythms and expressive melodies, embodying the essence of Manouche Swing, i.e. gypsy jazz. And that's pretty much it for Manning Noseboard, other than to remind you or let you know that the Breast Screen Van will be outside Club Taree from the 27th of July through until December the 22nd for providing breast screens. Alrighty, we've got news up in a tick or two, and we'll let Mr. Savona take us up to the news. You're tuned to 2Bob. Dr. Dub, dishing up the rhythms. Nice to have your company wherever you are and however you're listening.

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1: Devoy. The US has announced a 12.5% tariff on Australian goods. Washington last month threatened to impose tariffs on countries who failed to impose and effectively enforce a prohibition on goods produced with slave labour. Last week, Attorney General Michelle Rowland announced the government would strengthen modern slavery laws. A funding injection from the federal government will help further develop a new submarine construction yard at Adelaide's Osborne Naval Shipyard. It's where five nuclear-powered submarines will be built as part of

0: AUKUS. Defence Minister Richard Marles confirmed the $4.6 billion funding package in Adelaide, where the Australian Labor Party is holding its national conference. Mr. Marles told the ABC the funding is in addition to the $3.9 billion announced in February.
1: This is a down payment on what's expected to be a $30 billion expenditure in terms of building this yard. This is really important in terms of delivering our future nuclear-powered submarines. It is a process which will see parts of the yard handed over the next 10 years.
0: The White House insists President Donald Trump repeatedly told Saudi officials the kingdom must normalise relations with Israel as part of a nuclear deal with the US. The agreement was signed yesterday without any public reference to the condition. The BBC's Sarah Smith reports from Washington.
2: In a White House briefing for journalists, the president's press secretary, Caroline Levitt, dodged the question of why the Abraham Accords were not mentioned when the signing of the deal was announced and appeared to suggest there are now new negotiations, saying the agreement is still being worked out. Donald Trump also said in his post that the deal pertains only to non-military use of nuclear technology and that there would be no enrichment of material. It is believed that the agreement, as signed, could eventually allow Saudi Arabia to enrich uranium on its own soil, generating fears that could be the first step towards the country developing a nuclear weapon.
0: A $500,000 reward is on offer for information into the murder of a 50-year-old woman in 1997. Diane Angwin was fatally stabbed in her home in Bowen in Queensland's Whitsunday region. Investigations indicate a person or persons entered her unit during the night and stabbed her in the chest. Anyone with information is urged to contact police or Crime Stoppers. The spotlight is on Australia's paramedics today. Thank a Paramedic Day encourages communities to express their gratitude to the first responders by donating to their local ambulance service. All contributions go towards investing in advanced training tools and specialised equipment and resources. Director of Paramedicine at Ambulance Victoria, Ben Meadley, explained to National Radio News the significance of the gesture.
3: The work is usually complex, it can be intense at times, and because it is fast-paced, paramedics very rarely get to find out exactly what happened to a lot of their patients. And so I think that aligns with that humility we see across the profession, where paramedics don't seek thanks, but when it comes, it's very much appreciated.
0: King Charles III has officially opened the Commonwealth Games. Australia has sent more than 250 athletes who will compete in 10 sports. The King and Queen attended the opening ceremony in Glasgow this morning. Pole vaulter Nina Kennedy carried the Australian flag, while para swimmer Tim Hodge presented the King's baton. Events are already underway. Australia recorded a win in the lawn bowls overnight.
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0: And good morning to you all. Dr. Dub with you on this Friday, the 24th of July. The sun's shining down here in Taree Park and the temperature started to increase ever so slightly. Well, it's up to 10.8 degrees on our way to a forecast maximum of 18 degrees today. We're in for a sunny weekend and I should say we're looking at a forecast maximum of 17 for Taree and we're in for a sunny weekend. There was some frost about higher ground. It's probably still there. There's winds from a west to southwesterly direction being forecast, 15 to 20 kilometres per hour, turning south to southwesterly in the middle of the day, then becoming light in the late afternoon. And daytime maximum temperatures in the region between 12 and 18. And the short forecast is for Taree, a sunny day and a forecast maximum of 17. Out on the coast, a forecast maximum of 17 and a sunny day. And it's going to be sunny all up and down the mid-north coast forecast area. Port Macquarie, Kempsey and Coffs Harbour. Temperature-wise, Port Macquarie expecting a maximum of 18, 19 for Kempsey and 18 for Coffs Harbour. The fire danger is moderate for the north coast, the Greater Hunter, the New England and the Northern Slopes. And sun protection is recommended between 9:40 a.m. and 1:50 p.m. Now, the outlook for the weekend, sunny tomorrow. A bit chilly overnight. We're looking at a forecast maximum of 19 for Taree with an overnight minimum of 3. And out on the coast, forecast maximum of 19 with an overnight minimum of 2. And there's going to be areas of morning frost. And that's tomorrow. Now, Sunday, another sunny day, but overnight minimums of 5. Forecast maximum of 20 for Taree and the coast and a bit of fog about higher ground and also frost. And then back to school Monday, we're looking at a partly cloudy day for Taree with an overnight minimum of 6 and forecast maximum of 20. And out on the coast, a forecast maximum of 20 with an overnight minimum of 5 on Monday. Now, for those of you contemplating putting the boat in or dangling a line or having a walk along the beach or maybe taking a plunge, we have the Macquarie Coastal Waters forecast. And Macquarie Coast runs south from Smoky Cape all the way to Seal Rocks and 60 nautical miles in a seaward direction. And up until midnight tonight, the Bureau is forecasting southwesterly winds of 15 to 25 knots, the seas 1 to 2 metres, decreasing to around 1 metre later in the evening, and a south to southwesterly swell of around 1 metre, increasing to 1 to 1.5 metres during the morning, then turning southerly 1.5 to 2.5 metres around midday. And we're looking at a mostly sunny day out to sea. That's up until midnight tonight. Now, tomorrow we're looking at west to southwesterly winds of 10 to 15 knots, decreasing to about 10 knots in the early afternoon. The sea's below 1 metre on a southerly swell of 2 to 2.5 metres and looking at a sunny day. So it's the forecast for land and water brings the time to 9 minutes past 8 o'clock.
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0: And you are tuned to Bob. And just a reminder, well, one that I missed out on that I saw in the Manning River Times that there's chainsaw training and free firewood being conducted by in the Kaiwarik State Forest near Old Bar by Forestry Corporation staff. And they'll combine their annual chainsaw refresher training with a community event, and that's on Thursday of next week and Friday. Designed to help locals prepare for the colder months, firewood is made available to the public that's been sourced from timbers left following a sustainable plantation thinning operation at Kaiwarik State Forest. Sounds very much like a promotional activity, and if you want to know more, you can get in contact with Forest Corp. It's all happening on Thursday and Friday of next week from 8 a.m. to 3 p.m. in the Kaiwarik State Forest. There you go. Alrighty. What have we got? We've got a local artist track coming up soon, or in 15, 20 minutes' time. And we've also got a gig guide around 8:30, and hopefully we'll talk to a man of the old highway, Martin Bridge, to find out what he's been picking up from passing traffic. But delving through my music collection, I got pulled out the Rocky DeWooney album called Beats of Zion. Came out in 2019, but I'm going to play a couple of tracks, starting off with this one. We pressed the wrong button. Try this. Rocky DeWooney on your 2Bob Radio. Oh, I think we're going to change that. Change it up to this one here. You're on 2Bob. Dr. Dub, Fingers and Thumbs. Let's see what we can do. Yes, here we go. I think we've got the right one this time. Rocky DeWooney.

guide and bless, man. This is Sunny Red. When you tell them, man, you know, you're listening to Dr. Dab dishing up your breakfast rhythm spoon to Bob Radio Station FM 104.7, man.

0: A couple of tracks from the past, from a 2019 release from Ghanaian musician Rocky Dawuni, the album Beats of Zion, and we heard that last one, a bit of an ode to the weed, a track called Burn One, and before that, Freedom Train. This is 2 Bob Radio, I'm Dr. Dub, and I'm here to dish up the rhythms to get the weekend off to a good start, and we're just, we're close. Bronnie's in the building, she's up next after the 9 o'clock news, but right now it's time for a local artist track, but a couple of, well, an important message and a reminder, and then the intro with Henry.
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0: Yeah, today's local artist comes from an EP called Songs of Praise, Kriya and Mikey and Earth Reggae. And this particular piece is called In This Time from Mikey. You're on 2 Bob, local artist track.

0: Local artist track for this morning comes from Mikey, aka Jar Mikes, and a track called In This Time from the EP Songs of Praise, Kriya and Mikey and Earth Reggae. And if you're a local artist and you're making music, we'd love to play it for you, but you've got to get it to us. And how can you do that? Well, a couple of ways. You could post it to us, PO Box 400, Taree 2430. Or alternatively, you could drop it into our studios here in Taree Park on the corner of Winter and Macquarie Streets, or get somebody else to drop it in during business hours in CD format, and include some information about the recording, who's involved, and a contact number so we can get in touch with you. 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
0: And it's 27 and a half minutes past 8 o'clock. We've got the gig guy coming up, but to get us there, another track from Dub Zoo from the Pocketful EP. This is a track called Fortune.

0: That's Dub Zoo there with a track called Fortune from the Pocketful EP. And if you're watching the clock, it's 8:33, 27 minutes away from news time, when we hand over to Bronnie Keller and her AM Music feature album this morning. It comes from 8 Ball Aiken and Taya Chani. The album called Nightbird, and you can hear that after the 10 o'clock news. But right now, right now.
1: And now it's time for Two Bob's Gig Guide.
0: Yes, certainly is. And what have we got? The Goodfellas are playing at the Tanks Club Foster tonight from 8. Pete Ball is at Sporty's in Tuncurry from 6. Replica is at the Old Bar Tavern from 9. The Impromptu Duo are at the Manning River Hotel from 8:30. And Chris Wilcox is at the Coopernook Hotel from 7:30. And Locomotive is at the Bellevue Hotel in Tuncurry. That's the gigs on tonight. And one thing I forgot to mention, that on at the Manning Entertainment Centre today at 2 p.m. and a couple of other times, is Splish Splash Science, that science gang. Now, they're not a band, but anyway, they're live on stage at the MEC today. All right, getting back to the bands, the live music. Tomorrow, we've got Dime a Dozen at the Tanks Club Foster from 8. The Rockabillies are at Sporty's in Tuncurry from 5:30. Cotton Sacks and Strings are at Harrington Club, Club Harrington, from 8. Cranky Duck is at Halliday's Point Tavern from 7. Standard Variations are at Flow Bar, Old Bar, from 6:30. And tomorrow, there's three bands playing at the Old Bar Tavern, including Circle of Fate. That's on tomorrow night. Replica at the Manning River Hotel from 8:30. Phil McKnight is at Wingham Services Club. And the Cameron Jones Trio are performing at the Manning Regional Art Gallery tomorrow at 6:30 p.m. And that brings us to our Sunday gigs. We've got the Blue Water Cowboys at the Tanks Club Foster from 4:30. Two-man grouper at Sporty's in Tuncurry from 4:30. Boney Rivers are at the Manning River Hotel from 1. Talaman is at the Halliday's Point Tavern from 4. Tezza is at the Coopernook Hotel from 1:30. The Bootleggers are at Flow Bar, Old Bar, from 12:30. Alan Clark is at the Old Bar Tavern from 1. And the Ethan Stewart Trio are at the Lakeside Tavern in Foster from 2. So that's the gigs on this weekend. You can also find the 2 Bob Gig Guide on the 2 Bob Facebook page. A big thank you to Nathan for that. And always a good idea to check with the venue to make sure the gig is on, and whether you need to book tickets, or, you know, whether there's a door charge, or maybe they've even got a courtesy bus. But also always a good idea to check with the venue. And that brings the time to 8:36, and important message.
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0: All right, from with an album of the week, it's in the Hot Lot. Ozzie Kuma Beats. We're going to hear two tracks from their Jotna album. This one's Sikar, and then we're going to hear Stand Up from Music in Exile. Ozzie Kuma Beats.

0: jamma jamma wili kajo jamma dala wo wai jamma wili kajo.
1: Yo, this is Simon from Firewalk. 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Bless up yourself, more life. Summoning, ning, ning, ning, way.

0: That's Horace Andy there, and the Black Star Line, a remix of Do You Love My Music on the album The Voice in Sound. It's just been released, and I should say you're tuned to 2 Bob Radio on FM 104.7 with me, Dr. Dub, dishing up the rhythms. And before Horace, we had a couple of tracks from one of our Hot Lot albums from Aussie Kuma Beats out of the Music in Exile group out of Melbourne, the album called Juntna. And we heard Stand Up and Sika. All right, I think we've got him on the line, our man of steel, our man of the old highway, Martin Bridge, to find out what he's been picking up from passing traffic. Are you there, Martin?
1: Yeah, I'm here, Dr. Dub. How are you?
0: Well, I'm pretty good, thanks. The following opinions expressed by our man of steel, our man of the old highway, Martin Bridge, not in fact those of the board of management, the presenters, the volunteers, or anybody associated with 2 Bob Radio, for that matter. So what are people talking about?
1: Excuse me. Well, talking about the weather and how nice it is to have some sun after all these dribbly days we've been having. People talking about they've all got their Telstra mea culpa, the text message saying from Telstra, oh, we let you down after the outage last week. And now we've got the Origin hack, and people are finding out whether they've been hacked. Originally, Origin said that there weren't a lot of details of people's bank accounts and whatever, but they've changed their mind apparently, and I think the hacker is trying to get a ransom, but we don't know about that. The other thing people are talking about is that big AI bust out. There's talk about AI and data centers and whatever, and then we hear that there's an AI bust out. This AI program managed to get out onto the internet and hack some other sites, and they're now calling for a kill switch for AI. How about that? The other thing, don't forget, of course, the alarm, the national alarm, that'll go off at 2 o'clock next Monday. So you can be alert and alarmed. And yeah, the other thing people are talking about, it's sort of glad the football's over, the World Cup, and time to move on. But and how they couldn't move on Donald Trump. Donald Trump wanted to stay centre of stage, and he was almost about to get a red card before they moved him out of the way. And anyway, there was a few people talking about a little bit of gayness creeping into the round ball game, the World Cup. How do you mean? What are you talking about? Oh, well, there was a lot of grappling and shirt lifting. Okay. Yeah, maybe. So what else? Well,
0: the World Cup's over. Nightbirds can still watch a bit of the last of the Tour de France. But then, of course, it's the Commonwealth Games being held in Glasgow, being paid for by Victorian taxpayers, who coughed up $200 million not to put on the games. That's now going on in in Glasgow. So, but you got to get up early for that, I think. Sort of most of the events will be on between 5 a.m. and 8 a.m. And, yeah. Of course, it looks like petrol is, well, it's going to go up anyway at the end of the month when they take away return the excise to its normal levels, but maybe the government might change its mind, because things are going from bad to worse in the Middle East, and oil is up over $100 US dollars a barrel, and Donald Trump, of course, it looks like petrol is, well, it's going to go up anyway at the end of the month when they take away return the excise to its normal levels, but maybe the government might change its mind, because things are going from bad to worse in the Middle East.

money, and he'll but he's not a peacemaker. Although he said he was, he said he's a peacemaker. He wants the peace prize, but I don't think he's going to get it somehow or other. And of course, Pauline's back from her European sojourn, where she's got lots of criticism for meeting up with the bloke went on his podcast, but then she's come back and she's seemingly put her foot in it a few more times, and she's copping it from all sides. Lots of criticisms about her mistakes on domestic violence, sort of saying, it takes two, and sort of alluding to the White Australia policy. And of course you had Barnaby making headlines, not so much about his defence of trying to defend Pauline or distance himself from Pauline, but his dog. He shouted at the dog, "Sit down!" Some people are saying, well, if you can't control the dog, how are you going to control the party? How are you going to run the government? Anyway, of course, we've got the Labor conference going on in Adelaide, and the bit of a focus there. And it's all about the 3Gs. The 3Gs, what do you mean? Well, I'm not talking about the telephone network. I'm talking about gas, gambling and Gaza. The points of contention at the Labor conference in Adelaide, and there'll be quite a bit of arguing about that, and we'll see how it all goes. But you've got to wonder, can they make the right decision? Politicians, you wonder.

right, it's time for me to say see you later. Dr. Dub signing off, and Bronnie Keller will be in after the 9 o'clock news. This is Cora and politicians. Can you make the right decision? Good question. Anyway, I'll be back next Friday. See you then. I'll be donning the beats and grooves on Sunday as well.

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2: Good morning, I'm Laura Devoy. The US has pressed ahead with tariffs on dozens of other countries, including Australia, which it threatened last month. Washington took aim at nations it said failed to impose and effectively enforce a prohibition on goods produced with slave labour. The US Trade Representative, Jamison Greer, confirmed this morning a 12.5% tariffs on Australian goods would come into effect later today. That's despite the Attorney General's announcement last week the federal government would strengthen modern slavery laws. A suspected case of H5 bird flu has been detected in Queensland. The state government says samples taken from a deceased petrel, which washed up on Moreton Island, returned a suspected positive result, with the CSIRO undertaking further testing. The head of the United Nations has warned the situation in the Middle East is getting out of control. Antonio Guterres addressed the United Nations Security Council overnight, where he said an alarming disregard for international law was fueling a growing number of conflicts. He says there is no military solution to the conflict in the Middle East.
3: The region is being pulled into an ever-widening circle of

0: confrontation. One crisis feeds another, one escalation triggers the next. As this dynamic spreads, the political objectives are becoming increasingly obscured by the confrontation itself. It's time to step back.
1: The relationship between police and Jewish security groups is set to be examined. Representatives of Victoria Police and the Australian Federal Police will today front the Royal Commission on Anti-Semitism and Social Cohesion. The inquiry has this week been probing security of Jewish communities in Australia. Liberal MP Julian Lisa, who is Jewish, is also slated to appear. He's set to speak about the rising tide of hate speech and its impact on the community. Two people have suffered critical injuries in a crash at a coal mine in Queensland's Bowen Basin. It's believed a light vehicle was hit by a large mining truck. The Queensland Ambulance Service says one man suffered life-threatening injuries. The other had chest pain and leg injuries, which were potentially life-threatening. An investigation is underway. Prime Minister Anthony Albanese has spoken to his new UK counterpart, Andy Burnham, who became the country's 59th Prime Minister on Monday. In a phone call, the two leaders spoke about AUKUS, trade and economic investment, the Middle East, artificial intelligence, the social media ban, and rugby league. The independent book industry has come under attack in Hong Kong after raids and arrests at two bookstores last week. It's part of the continuing campaign to crush free speech and dissent in Hong Kong. The BBC's Steve McDonnell is in Beijing.
2: Five people have been arrested in two different bookshops over the last week. Just the third time in recent months that bookshops have been raided. And it's these little independent bookshops, so bookshop chains, are more easy to be contained, if you like, because they're putting their book orders through the censors in Hong Kong and making sure they're not putting books up on the shelves that the government doesn't like.
1: Turning to sport, the Penrith Panthers have come from behind to defeat the Parramatta Eels in the opening match of round 21 of the NRL. The Eels jumped out to a 12-0 lead, the score 12-6 at half-time. The Panthers then scored three consecutive tries to win the match 24-18. Coach Ivan Cleary says it was a challenging game.
3: Probably the first time this year, I think, that we've been like down like that. And had to come back, had to sort of sort it out and come back.
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Saturday Night. That's from Leisha Louise. She's has an album in the hot lot at the moment. Here it is. Thought I lost it. Anyway, Leisha Louise. And the album is called Strike to Ignite. As I said, brand new in the hot lot. Well, not brand new, a couple of weeks old now. Lovely Australian blues woman there. And good morning to you. I'm Bronwyn Keller with you for AM Music this morning on 2 Bob Radio. On FM 104.7. Thank you very much to Dr. Dub for another wonderful reggae brekkie this morning. So as far as the weather goes today, we can expect a sunny day. Winds west to southwesterly at 15 to 20 kilometres per hour, tending south to southwesterly in the middle of the day and then becoming light in the late afternoon. A maximum of 17 degrees. So it's sunny all up and down the coast. So Taree, sunny, 17. Port Macquarie, 18. 19 for Kempsey, 18 for Coffs Harbour. And out on the coast at Foster, 17 degrees. Outside the studios at the moment in the park in Taree, it's 12.1. Humidity is 59%. For Saturday, sunny day, top of 19. Sunday, sunny, 20 degrees. Monday, partly cloudy and 20 degrees. And to the waters, Macquarie Coast, that smoky cape to Seal Rocks. Southwesterly winds at 15 to 25 knots. Seas, 1 to 2 metres, decreasing to 1 metre later in the evening. South to southeasterly swell around 1 metre, increasing to 1 to 1.5 metres during the morning. And then tending southerly at 1.5 to 2.5 metres around midday and a mostly sunny day out on the waters. And much the same over the weekend. The album I'll be featuring for you after the news at 10 o'clock this morning is from Abel Aitken and Taya Shani. And their album they've done together recently called Nightbird. Okay, here is Xavier Rudd from his EP Where To Now. This is a song called Stuck.

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from a live album from Fiona Boys and the Fortune Tellers, and a song called Card Shark. Before her was JJ Gray and Mofro with On Fire, one from Xavier Rudd called Stuck, and Saturday Night by Alicia Louise. Her album's in the hot lot at the moment. We started out with that for AM Music this morning. I'm Bronwyn with you for AM Music on 2Bob. It's 23 and a half minutes past nine. Around about half past nine, it'll be time for the raves. But another one from the hot lot, a Putumayo presentation, African Sojourn. And this one is from Alif Naba, a song called Kumkay.

0: That's from Australian outfit there, Cobra Kai, with Stepping In.
1: Hey, listen up. It's Two Bob Braves.
0: So the AM Music featured album that I'll be playing through this morning after 10 o'clock news is from 8-Ball Aiken and Taya Charney with Nightbird. Released just last year. Two Bob's albums of the week are Bullhorn with The Lookout, Fiona Joy Hawkins with Desert of Crystal, Orquesta Akokan with America, and Mississippi Shakedown, The Cost of Living is Killing Me. And what's happening after AM Music? I'm Bronwyn with you for AM Music this morning on Two Bob. 11 o'clock, Brian Weiss with Off the Record from 3RRR in Melbourne. Then Midday Magazine with Noel at 12. He'll take you through the afternoon until 2 o'clock where we have our half-hour info bite. So the Fourth Estate at 2. Women on the Line at 2.30. At 3 p.m. Lost in Science. And then at 3:30, Real World Gardener. Hits of the Past with Cam, the Youth Hour at 4. Just after 5, The Wire, Community Radio Network Current Affairs Program. 5:30, Driving Home with Cam. Then at 7, on Aussie Music Weekly. At 8 o'clock, Aussie Trove. 9, Babel Fish with Joan. And then 11 goes to the Community Radio Network. Okay, so here's one for all the time is 9:34. Yeah, so that's 26 minutes before 10. Mississippi Shakedown, Two Bob album of the week. The Cost of Living is Killing Me. And this song is She's Moving Out and the Blues is Moving In.

You're on 2Bob Radio, FM 104.7, community radio in the Manning, and I'm Bronwyn with you this morning. Hope you're having a good morning so far. It's 9 minutes before 10 at 10 National Radio News. I'll give you a weather update and then the featured album. Yeah, which is from 8Ball Aitken and Taya Charney with the album's called Nightbird. You just heard from Natalie Rise with One People, Dallas Frasca before her with I'll Be Here When You Wake, The Maze, that's from their album Abreast, a song called Come Alive, and from an album of the week, The Cost Is Killing Me from Mississippi Shakedown, and their track called She's Moving Out and The Blues Is Moving In. All right, so, okay, this next one, it's another one from the Hot Lot, released on AMRAP, Australian Music Radio Airplay Project, Lontano. It's called Love Without Hard Lines, and this song is Way Down Here.

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1: News. Good morning, I'm Laura Devoy. The Trade Minister says the US's latest tariff on Australia is unjustified and inconsistent with the free trade agreement. The US Trade Representative Jamison Greer says a 12.5% tariff would come into effect this afternoon. President Donald Trump had threatened tariffs last month on countries which failed to impose and effectively enforce a prohibition on goods produced with slave labour. In a statement, Trade Minister Don Farrell said Australia's measures to combat forced labour and modern slavery are among the strongest in the world. Meantime, Canadian Prime Minister Mark Carney says everything is on the table as Canada responds to the US's tariffs. The Trump administration has announced new 50% tariffs on some $20 billion of Canadian imports.
2: We are intensifying our negotiations with the United States in pursuit of a comprehensive agreement that addresses all tariff-related sectors. In all circumstances, irrespective of the outcome of those negotiations, Canada will do whatever it takes to build our strength at home and to support Canadian families, workers, our farmers, our businesses.
1: A man has died and another has suffered potentially life-threatening injuries after a crash at a coal mine in Queensland's Bowen Basin. It's believed a vehicle was struck by a large mining truck early this morning. One man died at the scene. BMA says operations have been suspended at the site. Resources Safety and Health Queensland is investigating. Treatments for high-fat, diet-induced depression is being explored by researchers. Shannon Kirkwood has more.
3: The disorder affects up to 332 million people globally. A study by Chinese researchers looked into the effects of a high-fat diet, or HFD, on the brain. They're finding